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0: Cam and R, Rolla. 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
1: The time is
2: 7:34
1: in the evening.
3: Exploring science in the sea. It's easy to gain weight on a road trip. Restaurant meals and junk food add up. But that's not the case for some humpback whales. According to a recent study, a group of humpbacks lost an average of 24,000 pounds per adult during its annual migration, the equivalent of a city bus. The whales feed around Antarctica. They filter the tiny organisms known as krill from the water. So by autumn, the whales are nice and fat. The 103 adults in the study averaged about 33 tons apiece. When autumn arrives, the humpbacks head into warmer waters. They cruise along the Pacific coast of South America and settle in their summer breeding grounds near Colombia, a trip of several thousand miles. But they don't feed along the way, so they lose weight. Researchers use drones to shoot pictures and video of the whales at both ends of their journey. They measured the sizes of the whales and found them to be a lot thinner from late winter through spring. From that, they calculated the change in body mass. The whales lost most of their blubber, more than a third of their total body weight. The scientists also calculated what it would take to pack on that much weight, 125,000 pounds of krill for every whale. And that's a problem. Our changing climate has reduced the supply of krill. It's also changed where the krill are found. So in the years ahead, it might be harder for the whales to fuel up before they hit the road. Science in the Sea is a production of the University of Texas Marine Science Institute and is available as a weekly podcast at scienceinthesea.org. I'm Holly Brawley.

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The time is now 8:01 p.m., and you're listening to KMNR 89.7 FM, broadcasting out of Rolla, Missouri. This is Divine Hour, the DV, and today we have some Motown artists. Motown is a label started in, I'm honestly not sure, I want to say 1950s, 60s, around that time. We have artists such as Stevie Wonder, Marvin Gaye, Diana Ross, Lionel Richie, Jackson 5, Four Tops, Smokey Robinson. One song I have.

just heard The Love You Save by Jackson 5, right after Ooh Child by The Far Five Star Steps. Ooh Child is actually the one song that is not from Motown Records, but yeah, The Love You Save is one of my favorite Michael Jackson songs. If you're ever bored and in Michigan, Detroit, for some reason, I don't think most people from Raleigh probably will be, there is a Motown Museum over there, which I have visited before. Pretty cool place. A lot of cool history. They recorded a lot of songs from there. I think a few of them were recorded there. I know My Girl by the Temptations was, which you'll hear soon. Anyways, next up, I

0: Hey there, Rala. You might be wondering why exactly we're out here singing about laundry. It's something that affects every student that uses the communal machines in the dorms, so strap in for this spin cycle.
1: Fact.
0: When you leave your clothes in the washing machine, it leads to musty odors for not only your clothes, but also the clothes that follow it.
2: Not cool, man.
1: Fact.
0: Leaving your clothes in the wash also leads to the clothes becoming moldy.
2: Yo, that's whack, man. We don't stand mold.
1: Fact.
0: Mildew is developed when clothes are left too long in the washing machine.
2: I don't know what's worse, your fashion or the mildew.

0: Now that you know just how terrible it is to leave your clothes unattended in the communal laundromats, let's get into some proper etiquette. Make sure to use an appropriate amount of machines. Don't use more than you need.
1: 3 machines for half a load is pretty sus.
0: If you're using communal machines, always make sure to set a timer.
1: How long have these clothes been here? I'm about to throw these clothes across the hall.
0: Don't forget to clean the lint trap before and after using the dryer.
1: Bro, the amount of lint that's here, this has to be a fire hazard.
0: Try to have someone on deck to take over your laundry if your plans change.
1: Yo man, this big exam came up and I can't do my laundry. You got me covered?
0: Yeah, boy! Whoops, gotta go take care of my laundry.
1: This message was brought to you by your friends at KMNR 89.7 FM.

0: ain't got nothing on me. I'm less than 5'1", 100 pounds a foot. I like sophisticated funk. I live on Dom Perignon, caviar, filet mignon, and you can best believe that bunk. Here's what I'm talking about. Then Cocasper showed me a little bit, and some they call me Vanilla Child. But you know that don't mean my world to me, cause baby names can't cramp my style.
1: I love you, Kiki.
0: And bust collared greens, a little hot Walter cornbread. I love you too, Cat Daddy, but don't you let that girl to your head.

just heard Baby I Need Your Lovin' by Four Tops, right after My Girl by The Temptations. This was a pretty fun show to put together. I feel like a lot of music I listen to falls into at least the soul category. There was a lot of artists that I kind of assumed were Motown, but actually weren't necessarily Motown or a part of Motown Records. Next week, I'm not sure what kind of theme I'll do. I have a couple ideas. I'm thinking R&B, maybe some ballads, maybe I'll just throw some random songs together. I don't know. There is actually one more song that is recorded in the Motown Museum Studio, which they have preserved, that I didn't mention before, which is You Can't Hurry Love by the Supremes, which is coming up. But first, I have a PSA. This is Call Your Parents.

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When I met you in the summer, to my heartbeat sound, we fell in love.

Exploring Science in the Sea. Sharks and rays are in trouble. A study a few years ago found that the global population had dropped by more than 70% since 1970. And 3/4 of all shark and ray species could face extinction in the next few decades. The main threat is overfishing. Sharks and rays are valued for their meat, fins, and liver oil. Some countries provide strong protections. Others, especially those where the fish are big business, have weak protections, or none at all. And even where sharks and rays are protected, it can be hard to keep track of them. A recent study found that some fairly new techniques could help. Rapid DNA testing and environmental DNA, finding out which species are present in a region just by analyzing the water. That could help scientists monitor populations and movements, and it could help management and enforcement agencies know if protected species are being caught and sold illegally. The study looked at 25 years of research into rapid DNA and environmental DNA testing. These techniques are much faster than traditional DNA testing. They're also much less expensive, so it might be possible to deploy them in the field, identifying shark and ray species on the spot. The study said there's a lot of work to be done to make that happen. The technology has to get easier to use, and scientists have to compile a more thorough database of shark and ray DNA. Still, the technique offers a possible way to ease the stress on these troubled fish. Science in the Sea is a production of the University of Texas Marine Science Institute and is on the web at scienceinthesea.org. I'm Holly Brawley.

Yo, what up? This is a special one-time special show for Mr. Kirk. It's me, DJ Kirk, and I've got a very special show for you all today. Thank you so much for listening. We're going to get straight into the music. Keep it tuned.

Yo, what up? It's DJ Kirk. You just heard All I Want for Christmas is Charlie Kirk. Before that was Somos Charlie Kirk. Before that was Chinese We Are Charlie Kirk. Up next, we have We Are Charlie Kirk Reggae Remix. Keep it tuned. Charlie Kirky. I'd spot the perky.

0: You just heard We Are Charlie Kirk, and up next we have We Are Charlie Kirk. Just a reminder that the views expressed in this program are not those of KMNR, the University of Missouri System, or the University of Missouri Board of Curators, but we are Charlie Kirk. This is DJ Kirk. Keep it tuned for We Are Charlie Kirk.
1: Charlie Kirky, I'd spot the perky.

You're currently listening to We Are Charlie Kirk. This is DJ Kirk. This is a happy Kirkversary to everyone listening. Merry Kirkmas. Thank you so much for listening. We still have 10 minutes left, and we have some banger songs coming up. DJ Kirk, keep it tuned.

0: Charlie Kirky.
1: Yo, what up? It's me, DJ Kirk, in the booth for one last time. Thank you so much for listening to my special show. Does anyone in the audience know how many times we played We Are Charlie Kirk? Who knows? Are we counting or not in cloud and not counting AI remixes? That's a great question. Wow. Thank you so much for listening. We have a little bit of programming, and I'll get out of here. Merry Kirkmas to everybody who listened. Bye-bye.

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2: Man, life in Rolla is so full of doom and gloom. If only I had something to...
3: Hey, you.
2: Who, me?
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1: You are listening to Jester Deuce and the Serendipitous Soliloquy. I'm bringing to you tonight a pretty cool show called Miasma. We're going to be talking more about what Miasma is and also listening to some great tunes. If you're in for a shoegazy, kind of low-paced, drony type musical track, this show's the one for you. So keep it tuned, folks. We're going to start with Schwarzchild Drainhole off of an album called California Nebula.

What's going on, folks? You're listening to Jester Juice and the Serendipitous Soliloquy. That was Schwarzchild Drainhole off of an album called California Nebula. I wish I could tell you the artist's name, but it is in not hiragana, but katakana. It's in Japanese, so I can't read it. I'll figure out a translation and tell you later, because that little album, California Nebula, that I was talking about is a really enjoyable one, and one that I found recently. You're listening to Miasma today. That's the theme of the show. Miasma is like a toxic smoke, a cloud that covers the ground and spreads illness. It's a very powerful, vivid image, and I feel like the way that it's represented sonically right now has to do with songs that are shoegazy, drony, repetitive, but building on itself over time, and something that you feel like you could lay down on, I guess like a cloud, but maybe a cloud of miasma, and float away onto a place of peace, or whatnot. So I'm going to give you a little bit of a moment of science, and then we're going to go into Infinite Pieces by Pachinko and Blow Up the Outside World by Soundgarden. I hope you're enjoying the show thus far, and I hope you enjoy this little bit of learning we're about to do. See you on the flip side, folks.

0: Insects do, however, have a vessel along their dorsal side which moves this hemolymph. The abdomen section of the dorsal vessel is considered the insect's heart because it has muscles and ostia, openings that allow hemolymph to enter and exit. Hemolymph enters the heart when it's relaxed. The heart then contracts and pumps the hemolymph through the vessel toward the insect's head. There, hemolymph exits the vessel to flow back through the body cavity, coming into contact with all tissues and organs.
1: I heard that insect blood doesn't carry oxygen. What does hemolymph do for the insect?
0: Hemolymph transports and controls the movement of nutrients, salts, hormones, and metabolic wastes. It maintains body shape and aids in the insect's movement. It also protects the insect from invading bacteria and internal parasites. Among other things, the hydrostatic pressure created by contractions of the heart aids in functions such as hatching, molting, and reproduction. That green, yellow, or clear fluid that you see when an insect is squished is essential to insect survival.
1: Well, I've never heard of an insect heart attack, but just in case, I'll help you let that fly out.
0: This moment of science comes from Indiana University. I'm Don Glass.
1: And I'm Yael Cassander.

What's going on, folks? This is Jester Deuce in the Serendipitous Soliloquy, and you just listened to Blow Up the Outside World by Soundgarden. We're going to tell you some concert news so you know what concerts are going on around you. Guess what, folks? Tuesday, September 15th in Kansas City, Missouri at 6 p.m., we got the Blues Traveler at the Starlight Theater in Springfield, Missouri at 8 p.m. The Black Flag is playing at the Regency Live. That's on Tuesday, September 15th. Wednesday, September 16th, we got Riverside, Missouri at 7:30 p.m. Billy Idol is playing at the Morton Amphitheater. In Maryland Heights, Missouri at 7:30 p.m., we got Charlie Crockett at the St. Louis Music Park. Thursday, September 17th, in Springfield, Missouri at 8 p.m., we got Twin Temple at the Regency Live. Also on Thursday, September 17th, in St. Louis, Missouri at 7 p.m., we got Treehouse at Atomic by Jammo. That's a new one for me. Friday, September 18th at St. Louis, Missouri, 7:30 p.m., Robert Plant and Saving Grace at the Pageant. And in Kansas City, Missouri at 7 p.m., we got Ann Wilson at the Midland Theater. I'll tell you one big show we got going on. We got Eric Clapton in Kansas City, Missouri at 7:30 p.m., the T-Mobile Center on September 17th. There's some concert news, folks. The next track we got going on for you is Blank by Glare, and then we're going to listen to Safe in Your Skin by Tidal Flight. This is Miasma. Take a deep breath.

What's going on, folks? This is Jester Juice and the Serendipitous Soliloquy, and you just listened to Saving Your Skin by Tidal Flight. This is Miasma, and folks, I gotta come forward with a correction. Let me tell you a little bit more about the band that we listened to a bit prior here. That was the band that wrote Schwarzschild Drainhole and the album California Nebula. They're actually a Beijing shoegaze band, which their name translated means default, and we are going to listen to Covered in Cement After Death by them, Default. So enjoy the cool tunes. I'll come back in, I'll talk to you a little bit more, and then we'll play our final track for the night. But don't fret, for that final track is grand and it is lengthy. So see you on the flip side. Enjoy Covered in Cement After Death.

What's up, folks? You just listened to, make sure I get the accurate title, if possible, Covered in Cement After Death by Default. We are finishing out this show. This was Miasma, and we are going to listen to Earth Mover by Have a Nice Life off of their album Death Consciousness to end it out. I hope you had a great night, but don't yet leave, because we have something very cool coming afterwards. I'm going to ad hoc Into Oblivion. That's right, our free format talk show after the Serendipitous Soliloquy. A very enjoyable thing to engage with. We'll talk about some media. We'll probably talk about Hunter x Hunter to some capacity. I've also been watching in a movie, kind of like a movie night fashion with some other DJs here. We've been watching the Evangelion Rebuild movies. So that'll be interesting because we just watched the second one yesterday. So we got some stuff to talk about. We got some stuff to chat about in general, just going on in the world. So be sure to stay there and wade your way outside of the miasma. So to end it off, folks, enjoy Earth Mover by Have a Nice Life.

0: What's going on, folks? You just listened to Earth Mover by Have a Nice Life. You are listening to KMNR 89.7 FM, broadcasting out of Rolla, Missouri. This is Jester Juice ad hocking into oblivion with some friends here. We have
1: DV.
0: I feel like your mic is just turned out. Can you say, talk again?
2: Huntress Wizard?
0: I think that's probably better. That one's way turned down for no reason. Okay, cool. So, yeah, we are here tonight. And how are we doing?
2: I am ill. Just a little bit.
0: Yeah, you're a little
2: I'm
0: sick.
2: A little bit ill.
0: You're doing statics?
1: I feel like dynamics.
0: Dynamics, so worse. Yeah.
1: I feel like a lot of people have been pretty sick in the area.
0: It's like a plague.
1: I've managed to avoid it.
0: Me too.
2: Whatever I have is not that bad. So I know there's some people with like stomach flu going around. I currently just have a cold. So
0: it seems pretty nasty. It hit right at that time in the semester where everyone's like feels free to go parties because they don't have homework going on. It's like
2: I feel like I probably picked one up from a party or something like that.
0: Yeah, I feel good so far. I have not had any threats of that, but I've been trying to get my vitamin C up. I don't know.
1: That's good. I don't know. I think people have been pretty bored so far. We had some people pass by the radio station the last few
0: hours.
1: Yeah. We had some visitors. I cannot relate. I have a bunch of homework.
0: Yeah. You've been grinding out homework for the past, like, what, 4 hours?
1: Yeah.
2: That's crazy.
0: Yeah. Yeah, that is a remarkable grind right there. And, yeah, I've had visitors to the station, which has been pretty nice. I'm glad to see the interest. As we are just kind of emanating music across this little sector of Rolla.
2: Yeah. I appreciate the outdoor station mics or the
0: like the
2: amplifier.
0: Yeah, I think that's a cool touch to the station for sure. It gives it like a cartoon area like quality.
2: Yeah, there's just a soundtrack.
1: It's like, it's like a hidden location or something.
0: Yeah,
1: go unlock some side missions.
0: It beckons to you. Yeah. No, it's super cool. And I think I had someone today tell me they were like, I was like, oh, I can't wait for my radio show at 11 p.m. to 1 a.m. And they're like, that's horrible. That's the worst slot ever. I love this slot. I want it to be known.
2: I feel like people fight for
0: the late night.
2: The
0: I guess it's like a
2: slots.
0: DJ culture thing.
1: Yeah, it's cool. You could play not like 100% explicit, but more explicit music. That's what I wanted.
0: With
1: to,
0: Safe Harbor. Yeah. Well, you just Safe have Harbor. To you have to worry about way less. And also,
1: definitely.
0: Like, what are you doing at 11 p.m.? Well, you guess right. Homework, but
1: so you'll sleep. Yeah. I had 6 a.m. practice for track.
2: Woo.
1: Unfortunately,
0: yeah,
1: not tomorrow
0: good.
1: Though.
0: Not tomorrow. Yeah,
2: tomorrow.
0: That's nice. No, I like the slot. It's kind of like you can become a cult classic. You can be a gem in the rough. You know what I mean? Like if someone's late night driving, I would love to subject them to my playlist. Like.
1: Oh, yeah.
0: That's the goal.
1: I feel like that's the kind of vibe of music I really

0: Yeah.
1: Call it late night music.
0: Well, the setting matters a lot. And so I feel like if you had an 8 a.m. show, like, you got to kind of frame it for the morning, you know?
1: Yeah.
0: Like, you don't want to be off-putting people driving to work or school, but... The late night show, anything's game because it's late night. It's like Adult Swim bumpers. Like, it's just what it is.
2: It's just whatever.
0: Yeah, it's just whatever is interesting, but it's interesting because it's there.
2: I do make a lot of, like, late night Rolla drives, but I don't know how many people leave their radio on. I always have it tuned into KMNR just because it's, I don't know, I like having the radio on. But
0: I like the KMNR.
2: I do get to hear bits and pieces of everyone's show, which I appreciate, except for the ones that my classes are over, which kind of blows, but it's whatever.
1: I would say if I did have a car, I would tune into KMNR.
0: Yeah.
1: I only really drive when I'm at home, so I got the aux one.
0: Yeah, that makes sense. I feel like I like listening to KMNR as I drive along. I feel like you just get that little snippet. I'm always waiting to hear a DJ speak, though, honestly. Like, I like the tracks, but also I'm like, who's on? It's a kind of curiosity that I have.
1: Right.
0: And sometimes you tune into someone who has a really funny, like, thing going on. Like, we had DJ Kirk earlier, and that was incredible.
1: Guest DJ.
0: Guest DJ coming in. Yeah, that was awesome. I like when people do little events and things like that to kind of change the feeling.
2: Yeah. I like tuning in. One time I tuned in and Guy Evil and Guy Fantastical were doing on-air, like, station getting taken to another dimension role play. And I was so confused. It was such a strange show. And then they dropped it, like, halfway in and started talking about... They were like, we can't do this anymore.
0: That's so funny.
2: I was like, what happened?
0: I had a brief talk with Cayman Ardwar, and we talked about doing possibly a rented show where it's just impressions.
2: Wait!
0: It's like impressions, but every like 3 minutes we got to change characters or something like that. And you just go through as many impressions as you possibly can.
2: Yeah.
0: Which would be fun. That would be a fun show to do.
2: That's kind of like the... when they do like Century Club.
0: Yeah.
2: It's just do as many impressions as possible in like a short amount of time. That'd be so cool.
0: It's like improv.
1: Oh, yeah,
0: impression
1: Club.
0: Improv.
1: I forgot about that.
0: Yeah, that one's good. Yeah. I feel like the theme shows would be cool. I need to rent more shows. I think that's the
2: I've enjoyed renting there. Shows. I feel like it pushes you to improv at least something.
0: Whip something up. Take something out of the vault.
2: Yeah.
0: Yeah.
2: I don't know how much I like I like an extended show, but I've been listening to the same genres low-key, and so I'm having a hard time putting together new themes. I'm trying to tap into my old knowledge.
0: I feel like I've been doing a lot of long-time listeners will know that I've been getting more and more into physical music, because physical music is kind of like it rewards itself the more you gather, almost.
2: True.
0: Like, so once you get a better collection going, you can do a lot more listening to physical music rather than listening to streaming or whatnot. And so that's kind of got me stuck, though, because I just keep listening to the same albums, kind of, and I'm appreciating them more, but also at the same time, you have to do a certain amount of, like, sifting for gold as a DJ, I feel like, when you're listening to music to kind of get some good tracks going. You have to expose yourself to more.
1: Say like having the physicals are pretty cool. I'd just say like the price to like 100 usefulness ratio, I guess. I mean it's definitely cool to have the physicals, cool to have the art and all that, but it's just like dang,
0: it's expensive, and if you don't take care of it, it's like fragile. I like being able to bring it into the show, though. I feel like that's a good bonus.
1: So you bring your own
0: files? Yeah, I'll bring them in, they'll be mixed in. This one didn't have as many of my own physicals. I just brought one CD, but the last one was almost all physical, which was cool, off of stuff there. But I feel like I've talked about this with Huntress Wizard, but I feel like I had a friend who used to be a DJ here, Yaz the Foz, and he had this strong personal belief that the living room shouldn't have a TV. And in his apartment, his living room was his vinyl setup, like his physical media. And he didn't invite you to come over and hang out. He invited you to come over and listen to some vinyls. And you'd sit in a circle, you know, hang out, eat dinner and whatnot, but also just chat while there's music going on and comment on the music and whatnot.
1: Old fashioned way. You gotta like socialize.
0: Yeah, you gotta socialize. I thought it was super cool, but I'm kinda getting more stuck to that idea. But also I like watching shows and movies, and I think people

0: like having people over to watch shows and movies. And so we've also talked about what would be cool is to have a living room with kind of like a main focus that puts more emphasis on people, and then like a movie room or something where you like you have like a dedicated space to projecting or whatnot. Now obviously then you need two rooms, but it'd be kind of cool.
1: I feel like I've had some like random family friends or something. I go to their houses, they have a movie theater.
0: That's crazy. I went to an estate sale and they had a movie theater. Actually, Yaz the Foz was with me at that estate sale. They had a movie theater in their house, and he casually picked up like a $1,200 receiver for like $120. It was ridiculous. I was like, pennies on the dollar right there. That's going thrifting with Yaz the Foz. It's just constantly getting taken. All the good finds just gravitate towards him.
1: Dude, that's why we're at engineering school, to have a theater in the house.
0: Honestly.
2: Low-key,
1: no other reason.
2: This is true. Having a conversation pit and a movie theater, it's like...
0: You don't even have to compromise. That's why you study STEM.
2: Dude.
0: No, I think that'd be cool. I don't know. I feel like also the other thing, and just in terms of talking about like cool addition to houses or like future places of living... indoor courtyard thing, like even like a tiny square. You ever see those where like in on the center of the house they'll kind of cubby out?
1: I think I have. Is it like so it would be outdoors, like at the center of the house?
0: Okay. So you can like grow plants or whatnot, or go out there and like sit on a bench and read, but it's not like fully outdoors. I feel like those are cool conceptually, but they're definitely rare. Like you'd have
2: well,
0: to get them custom.
2: Your whole architecture is built around the central garden area. So then you have like a really, I think, isn't it like a long tube of a house? Do you just have like a few long hallways?
0: I guess so. Yeah, it's or strange. It's just like big enough, I guess, to carve around it.
2: Yeah.
0: That gets me kind of thinking though, like it would totally suck to live in a castle nowadays. If you actually think about it, because like your Wi-Fi receiver is not going to make it to the other side
2: like
0: of the tower.
2: Eight routers.
0: And you can't be putting the wires through the brick walls. Like, you're right. Screwed. You got to... All the wiring's going to be on the outside. No AC.
1: Yeah, no, I wonder what in the UK, what they get up to. Like,
2: probably
1: how
2: no
0: that'd be
2: AC.
0: So interesting to see what the... like, a modernized, modern-fitted castle or something like that. Mm. I don't know.
1: I'm sure it's possible.
2: Yeah. Yeah. I don't know if I feel like living in a castle is not as cool as some of the other options now. I don't know, though. Have you watched, like the weird architecture videos?
0: Yeah, I got into, like Business Insider or something has some videos on interviewing architects or, like, the children of architects on their houses, and some of them are really cool because it's like, yeah, we found this lake in the middle of a forest and we carved out this side of it and we made sure that the house was integrated with the lake, so you when you walk outside you walk into the lake and you can swim out, or like we built it on the side of the cliff and it's integrated. I don't know, it's like kind of neat.
1: Cool. I gotta look at those videos.
0: Yeah, they're neat. One of the things that I think is kind of cool about them is like the amount of times it popped up, and I realized maybe a shed kind of has the same effect, but I've seen a couple houses where it's like the main house and then like this little pocket house at the side. So like your property, it like forces you to engage with your property and walk outside to go do something. And that is kind of interesting just from like a lifestyle perspective, is if you had, and I guess like I said, a shed is the equivalent more like a workshop, but it was like that idea of walking through a tiny walk outside to get to wherever you need to go. And it's like personality, I suppose, if it's raining or whatnot, it's like, oh, well, that's where I go to get all my, like my gym equipment or whatnot. I don't know necessarily.
1: So I'll get some extra sunlight, move around. I feel like, shoot, I spent a lot of time in dorms when I was staying in there.
0: Just
1: chudding around.
0: Yeah. You're locked up
1: like
0: on floor 8.
2: Yeah.
0: You stare at just the clouds.
2: Yeah.
1: I remember, what was it? St. Pat's. There was a tornado a couple years ago.
0: Oh, yeah.
1: I was in my TJ South 7th floor dorm.
0: No kidding.
1: And I'm chilling there, and I saw the whole town's power go out. So I was like, you know what? Maybe I'll go downstairs. And then I went down there. I was chilling in the, we call it a little lobby area.
0: Yeah.
1: And then the power went out. So it was like a horror movie. All the doors just shut on their own. It was crazy.
0: That's crazy.
2: I'm glad I wasn't there. I was actually, it was my first St. Pat's, and I left because I had either had like work at home or I was staying for spring break at my, or for Pat's break for my parents. And so I just kept getting all the notifications for the tornado. And everyone was like, stay safe. I'm like, oh.
1: Yeah, they spam so called the crap out.
0: I was at a basement concert that Game and R was throwing at the time. So it was one of the houses. Yeah. And that was actually, that was my second concert there or whatnot that I was like watching. And it was kind of funny because the power went out and then someone started playing on the accordion. And then it got really serious as like the tornado came closer. And the funnier part is like people were like kind of storm watching, you know, we're not taking seriously. There's like 50 people in the house, which is a huge liability for the people who live there. Just because like if the tornado hits that, it hits that. Like that is a 100 points on the tornado path. But it really only set in the next day when I was driving by the house and I drove past the house and then a block over an entire tree had been ripped out of the ground and thrown to the side, and I was like, oh, like we could have been in real danger. Like that was not great. And that was kind of, I mean, like in retrospect it was cool that the community came together, students helped out the city, and like people that volunteered to help clean it up. But like, yeah, it was kind of interesting just to see that Rolla had been hit, but somehow S&T had been unscathed. It's right. Like, you hit the host and not the parasite. The views expressed in this program are not those of Kingdom Hearts, the University of Missouri system, or whatever else. Yeah, no, that's super funny. That was an interesting Pats, for sure, and just kind of like a memorable period in general.
2: Yeah, it stuck out to me for sure. I ended up volunteering after that because they had like Red Cross down here. Nice. So that was really neat. But my spring semester, freshman year, kind of a devious time for that to happen.
0: Yeah.
1: That's interesting. I guess you have a different perspective of that since you've been here like a few years before us. But yeah, that was my first St. Pat's. It was a little underwhelming to me, honestly.
0: Yeah, well, that's what I thought too. Well, yeah, the storms definitely didn't help. The confusing part is everyone always talks up Pat's, and it's also like, Rolla's the drunkest city ever, you know, or like in Missouri, or I guess across the country, right? Yeah, something like that. Like the drunkest city is Rolla or something. But I don't know if that's factually true. Don't quote me on that, but I'm pretty sure it's true. Like I've seen it said a lot of times.
1: I have seen stuff on like TikTok.
0: So
1: at least in Missouri,
0: you hear that and you're like, oh, why? And then you go, oh, it has to be because of Pats. And then Pats comes and it is cool. Like, yeah, we do the parade and stuff like that.
2: Well,
0: but
2: it used to be so much more involved from what I've heard from like alumni.
0: Yeah.
2: Alumni have talked about it, and even just like my parents who are not from Rolla, but like kind of my mom lived in Waynesville, which is like an hour south. She knew about Pats and what they got up to. And so
0: it's
2: because
0: of cameras.
2: Like, yeah.
0: It's because of cameras and videos and Instagram, dude. Like, right. Someone makes one post and suddenly, like, the whole tradition gets revealed, I guess. I don't know. They were doing crazy things. They were doing, like, mud wrestling. And then you have Alice, which I'll just leave at that.
1: It's like the snake.
0: Yeah. Yeah, they had a lot of crazy stuff. I think, I don't know how much, because I talked to some, like, master students who had been here for a while when I was a freshman. And I was like, did COVID kill it? Because that's like the question you got to ask with stuff like this. Like, it's a big social event.
2: Oh, big time.
0: And I heard that COVID did kill a chunk of it. The thing that I heard from an alumni who was really old. Sorry, Matthew. He got his degree now. But I don't know. He'd been here for probably like 7 years when I came in. And he was like, yeah, really what COVID did was killed a lot of the downtown bars is what he was saying. And so like Rolla had started to have more of like a downtown, and then COVID killed a good chunk of that. And then it was hard to find more places to come together for Pats. And he said that the energy was rising. I've had other people say who have been here for longer, no, Pats is back at full scale. It just seems kind of hard to believe. And I've been in like Pats circles. I've been at the Pats nights, dinners and whatnot. And that's no shade to the St. Pat's Club, you know, like all the reps coming around. Like, no, they're doing the best they can for the tradition or whatnot. And it's fun to get involved, but I don't think we can reasonably see the same like Pat's kind of energy that they had in like the 80s. You know what I mean?
2: Yeah,
0: and
2: that's like they come back sometimes. Though, yeah. I feel like had crazy stuff going on in the 80s.
0: It's hazing, dude. It's just hazing as a concept. Well, hazing sucks, and like that is undeniable, but something I will say is hazing is inherently a bonding event if everyone gets hazed, because it's like it sucks for everyone. Not condoning it, but that's like why it happens. And a

0: think there's definitely a lot more they could have done with that idea.
1: Yeah.
0: Probably leaned a little bit more into the horror of it instead of it just being kind of just out there.
1: You know? Yeah. That house, though, is kind of similar to those architecture videos I was telling you. Like, the based in, like, the strangeness of it.
0: Right.
1: Because there's some videos like that that are like that. One of the details I like from him, though, is that, like, scene where the guy that invited him to the mansion is sitting in this room, and he's staring up at a screen, and it's, like, all these people cheering for him. But the screen itself is subtly shaped like an eye, kind of showing the pressure of the popularity, too, because it's, like, he's looking up all these people cherishing him, and the eye, like, the weight of the public viewing him is still looking back down on him. That was kind of a cool symbolic thing, but... Yeah, I agree with you. I think that they probably could have gone a little bit further with that concept, and they really only started to put in, like... I feel like stronger commentary right at the end when they were talking about the people who signed them. And I was like, I feel like we could. And it wasn't subtle either.
2: It wasn't subtle.
1: They kind of like, we were evil for this reason at the very end. It was like, we didn't need you to tell us that. We were picking up on it.
0: We're like, yeah, we're using you. Sacrifice this and that.
1: Yeah.
0: I think especially like coming from an athlete's perspective, there's so many things that you get into, like the injuries, like anxiety, all of that. I think they did touch kind of well on it. Let me think. There's like the CTE part too, like concussions and stuff. I don't remember the movie too well and if they touched super well on that, but I think I saw something where they had an idea. It was like a lot of these like horror manifestations he's seeing could have just been part of like his concussions, like all the injuries he's getting.
1: Because it just keeps stacking.
0: Which I think could have been, some people would say maybe a cliche way to go about it, to where it's kind of like, oh, it's just a dream, isn't that?
2: Or, yeah. Or I don't interesting know. Way. I think if they can pull it off, that's like it. I feel like it's a better plot line than people think. I don't know. I know it's a cliche, but I think if it's done well enough or if it actually makes sense, then it doesn't feel like a cop-out. Because the ending of that movie was like, I feel like it lost me only at the very end.
1: I didn't think necessarily. It was just like, I don't know what I would have expected, but I just feel like at the end of it, I was like, I feel like you had a lever and you just didn't push it far enough, you know? Like, like there was a little bit more we could have taken from it.
0: A lot of good ideas, but none of them really fully.
1: Well, and I think they lost trust. They lost my trust because at the end, they lost trust in the audience to, like, interpret what they were saying, too. Because they did have, like, that comically bad, like, we were doing it all along kind of thing. But I did enjoy it at the end. I think I gave it, like, 4 stars. Like, it was enjoyable to watch.
2: I don't know. I was, like, 3. I think I had it at 3, but it was a good condition to watch it in. We watched it pretty close to Halloween or this time, right?
1: Yeah, it was around, it was probably early October.
2: Yeah. So I was in the mood for.
1: And we did see
2: movies.
1: It in theaters.
0: Really?
1: So. Yeah, that was kind of cool.
0: I think I might have acquired it through some alternative services.
1: Nice.
2: Yeah. I don't know. I hate when movies start delving too much into the like spoon feeding, or they start having awkward dialogue where they try to explain everything in one sentence.
0: I saw something saying that Netflix does that with
1: a lot of shows. Oh, you're talking about... I was just about to bring up second screen ability. Yeah.
0: Doom scrolling.
1: That's the evil... Like so evil, dude. Like, yeah, second screen ability, that whole, like, corporate term. So the big execs are like, we gotta make sure the plot is intelligible. So they mix the show differently to make, like, audio booms, which is why it's balanced horribly. Because when explosion goes off, they want you to look up from your phone and go, whoa, the explosion's happening. And then they also want to make sure that they repeat the plot, like, every 5 to 8 minutes. So that if you weren't paying attention, you can just pick back right up because you're
2: just rewind it. If I'm doom scrolling, if I get distracted, I'll just pick it up later.
1: What's the point in producing a show if you're making it for people who aren't going to watch it? Like, that's such a paradox. Just using power to display images because that generates money. I don't know. I think it's upsetting, but it's destroyed some properties. It's like the new Airbender remake.
2: Oh, yeah.
1: People have been complaining about that because it has a lot of that going on where it's like super on the nose, very direct. I don't know. I didn't watch it because pretty much everyone just makes hate videos on the adaptation.
0: I also haven't finished the original.
2: Ooh. I haven't finished the original.
1: You haven't?
2: No,
1: what?
2: I started it a while ago and then I didn't get very far.
1: That's crazy.
0: I think I've seen the first season.
1: Yeah.
0: Maybe a few episodes of season 2. I need to finish it, though.
1: That's such a goated show. It's so good.
2: It sets a

0: lot of cool stuff. I feel like I have less of the nostalgia factor because I just didn't watch it regularly as a kid.
1: Yeah, me neither.
2: I watched it pretty regularly, but I didn't watch it coherently because it was a little too young and it was a little too dotted around. But I rewatched it all near the end of high school, and I was like, yeah, this is pretty great. Even as like a more kid show, it still was pretty good.
1: Yeah, I was into the concept of it for sure. I think like growing up as a kid, I was into the concept of a lot of stuff. Yeah, actually into it. But also like I just had PBS Kids and stuff.
2: Oh, so, yeah, nice.
1: I never really like got the chance to watch a lot of those things.
2: That's kind of how it was for me. Instead we had the old Netflix. Like we didn't have any cable. We had the DVD to home, and then when they introduced the streaming, that was like a big deal because I could watch cartoons finally.
1: What y'all know about Redbox?
2: The movie rental?
1: Yeah. That's what we were doing.
2: We hit those up every once in a while.
1: Redbox. A little bit of Blockbuster, too, before that went away.
2: That's cool.
1: And the library.
0: Oh, yeah.
1: Those were the spots where I was getting, movies and even games, too.
2: The library, for sure. I'd rent anime from the library. That was, like, get some DVDs. Yeah. The library's so awesome. That was cool.
0: It was a really cool place to be.
2: The Rolla library is nice. It's just I find now that if I'm going to read a book, I just end up buying it most of the time. And like, because the pace at which I read,
1: big boy money now.
2: I got too many books too. Like, because I go to a place literally called Half Price Books, and they're kind of like a resell. They sell used books, but at half the price that they would be at market. And I just kind of end up loading up on books there, and then I have too many books to read, and so I'm not buying more books most of the time. And so going to the library is like you really got to be on a reading grind, and also like
0: I think it's a good place to experiment.
2: Yeah, so, like, that's a good point.
0: If you weren't sure you like the author or like the style of book that it is, it's nice to pick up like a good short story collection or something that you're not super familiar with.
2: I've been buying a lot of classics too, which are hard to like. You're not going to regret owning a classic even if you don't necessarily like it because it's a classic. Like it has good value in that sense where it's kind of a conversation starter in some ways. But that does make a better sense if you're looking at like nonfiction that you don't want to buy necessarily, or like an author that you're not quite as familiar with, they've been hearing about. That's cool.
0: Yeah, that's what. Well, I would just go to like the young adult, not like fiction section, and get stuff off. They'd have like the displays, and I really like the displays. They always did a good job picking out weird books, I'd pick those out.
2: I read a good chunk of young adult kind of random novels. I feel like almost the library might have a bigger resurgence now with all like the search engines just kind of being terrible. Have you experienced that?
1: Yeah,
2: they're bad.
1: Like Google,
2: they're unusable now, dude. Like,
1: genuinely,
2: it's not worth it.
0: It's so bad. I looked up, it was like item versus item. Like I was looking up two different databases, and it was like GenomicsDB versus MySQL, and it could not find within the first selection page of all of Google anything that contained the keyword GenomicsDB. It was all MongoDB versus MySQL. MongoDB versus MySQL. It was all the way down. And I ended up going to like AI to look up if there were any sources related to it. And there were tons of like actual articles and web pages that I could find using AI, which was ridiculous. And I was just like, how can you mess up a 3-keyword search?
2: It's like the internet's so bloated with garbage now that you have to use some type of web scraper on top of a search engine in order to find anything intelligible. And you have to hope it wasn't like artificially generated with errors, you know? I find that to be strangely challenging. It's just like, because you'll go to look up a simple question like you used to, and then you'll find out you can't get an answer. And the only thing that's intelligible is the AI answer at the top that's also kind of confusing at the same time.
1: Yeah, or it could just be straight up like lying to you.
2: Or if you go to an AI model, it just instantly gives you the answer. You're like, okay, well, there's no in between. Like, there's no learning a little bit more. Like, I don't know.
1: I don't see how search engines got so bad, because even then, like, the search results, you're typing something in, it'll give you a completely different sentence than what you're typing in, instead of just giving you some more like keywords and finishing out what you're typing.
2: They were good at one point. I don't know, they degraded a lot over the past couple of years.
0: It was like, it was easy to research like simple topics back then, and I feel like now it doesn't even, it's hard to find sources that aren't also AI generated, which is what I've noticed with web pages. The first like three web pages will all be from 2026, and they'll have an AI generated image, and then a set of table of like a table of contents section.
1: Advertisements.
0: Yeah. And it's like I don't know what to do if the web pages I'm searching for are AI generated. The only other option is AI from the search assistant or going to AI to look up sources that aren't AI, which is like,
2: I don't like it personally, bad pigeonholing. Because someone can control the way that the AI outputs things. You know, you can adjust the weights. And so the death of being able to look up individuals' information and essentially have like, you have the base internet, you have a search engine that filters the internet to what you're looking for, and then now you need to do an AI overview or an AI simplification of everything that comes up, and then you have all these middlemen that like kind of take away diversity of thought from being able to read from things, and you kind of end up just with like a company that feeds you a form of truth, and you can try to make that informed in whatever way you want to, but I feel like it's just, I don't like that. That makes me uncomfortable. Give me back some random blog of someone talking. And I feel like we might need to switch in some ways to that kind of format, at least, where you're trying to figure out. And it's hard to identify. We're living in the Turner test, essentially, but like in reverse, seeing, I guess exactly like the Turner test, just seeing, hey, is this AI or human? Like, I can't tell online. The dead internet theory, I guess, gets thrown around a lot. But honestly, just like...
1: Even, I think now, genuinely, like, 50% of all traffic on the internet are bots.
2: You could be arguing in the comments with someone who literally doesn't exist.
1: Like, especially on Twitter, because the monetization on there, it's so many bots on there.
2: Yeah, the internet has weirdly become more of a Wild West with that kind of bot fleet mentality. Because there are people who are getting rich right now polluting the internet.
1: Oh, yeah. Just pissing people off. Straight rage bait. Yeah. More interactions, that's all that matters.
2: Engagement farming. Yeah. Because genuinely, though, you'll find it. It's just a bot that's set up to make you angry in the comments or just, like, posting the most inflammatory thing.
0: Do you get money off of X comments or Twitter comments?
2: You get off of engagement, right?
1: It's just straight interactions. Like,
2: you get paid. You just say, which is crazy, because you could just say something. If it goes trending, like, you could make a smooth couple hundred dollars.
1: I don't think
2: it.
1: It's hard to get monetized either.
2: You can pay for it now.
1: You just have to pay for the
2: blue. You just need to get the blue verification. Paid. Yeah.
0: Dang.
2: We could be getting Twitter rich right now. Right?
1: X my gosh. In case Elon Musk is listening.
2: Yeah, that would be something he'd be doing. He'd be like, hopped up on whatever. The views expressed in this program are not those that came in the University of Missouri system, the University of Missouri Board of Curators, but I hope the trillionaire doesn't get his feelings hurt by this. No, but like, honestly, he could be hopped up on whatever, just like yapping about. Like, oh, I always listen to college radio because that is the greatest reference point of different varieties of music. It's more complicated than some other radio. I love to. You see, like, he went on this long tirade arguing with people in chess. He was like, chess will be solved one day. And he always says, chess is too easy. Same spawn point. Like, he talks about his video game.
1: Someone's just talking about that. Yeah. Was it you?
2: But the chess?
1: Yeah.
0: I wonder if it was MC Chess.
2: Potentially.
0: Or DJ?
1: I think it might have been D-Row.
2: Talking about the chess thing. It's so funny. Yeah. Because, I mean, like, he's just talking about how it should be more complicated. Like, less frontiers to fight from. Like, he's talking about it like it's a war strategist game. Oh, my gosh. I can't handle it.
0: I don't understand why he thinks he's a war strategist. Because he's, like, isn't he, like, really bad at kind of war-style games, too?
2: No, it's not that he's really bad. He paid, like, a pro-level gamer to hold... 10th, which is such a strange thing to do.
1: That's a different level of insecurity.
2: Someone was full, and I mean, like, full time job paid. Like, this dude was clocked in almost every hour of the day working for Elon Musk to hold this account, and he did like a live stream where he played on that account live.
0: Yeah, and he couldn't do
2: it. He was like, he couldn't pick up items from the ground.
0: He didn't know like basic controls. Just like really embarrassing, like you couldn't have done a test run before the live stream.
2: Well, also,
0: like,
2: it's like
0: that?
2: If you're paying a dude full time salary to be one of the best players ever, why do you gotta have a live stream? You know what I mean? Like, also, like the gumption. I don't know if he got cornered into that or whatever, but It's just such strange behavior. I don't know. If I had more money, like, I definitely wouldn't spend it. Like, someone grind a video game for me.
0: I don't know what he's on, but it's like American Ketamine. Psycho.
2: The Views Express is programming out those like Cam and I. Yeah. But yeah.

0: grandeur. You're
1: very, very delusional.
2: Thankfully, I just remember this after bringing this up, but I think I might have muted Elon Musk on Twitter.
0: Oh, my God.
2: All the keywords and stuff. So I haven't heard about him in a long time.
0: That's awesome.
2: I just remembered that. So
0: I don't even have Twitter. Elon. Yeah. I don't know.
1: Yeah, I don't. I try to avoid using Twitter. I never installed the app, and so I was never, like, in touch with it.
0: I never got used to it.
2: I feel I don't know how.
0: Are you tweeting,
2: like,
0: or are you just viewing?
2: Just doing stuff. Okay. I'll repost some funny things over. But
0: I know Shin the Sage will tweet sometimes. Yeah. It's like just kind of funny.
2: But when I was younger, during like COVID, me and my friends would like tweet and stuff.
1: Yeah.
0: It felt so weird. I was like, here I'm tweeting to 3 followers or something. Or
2: you're actually talking into the void.
0: yeah, might as well be the bot. Yeah, I don't understand how you get popular on Twitter too. It's such a strange ecosystem because it's like, eventually you're just quippy enough to where people like you. I guess they removed all the word limits though, right?
2: I think so, yeah.
0: Because that was the big deal in the beginning, was like the restriction. It was writing a tweet was an art form.
2: I know, I think before like the bots really took over, people used to have group chats. So they would like send tweets to each other so people would get the engagement up. And yeah, it'd be like big group chats of people getting like thousands of likes, trying to boost each other's posts.
0: So the group chat was to farm engagement with each other. Was that good? Like, was that actually reliable?
2: I couldn't tell you because I didn't get it. I just saw it.
0: That's interesting.
2: About it. Like, try to expose people.
0: I feel like in a similar vein, I've seen celebrity podcasters. Some of them are lying, I gotta tell you. And the views expressed in this program are not those came out of the University of Missouri system or the University of Missouri Board of Curators. Dwight Schrute, Rainn Wilson, has a podcast, and I don't believe that many people watched it. Because it had like 170,000 views on it, and it had like 700 comments and like 3,000 likes. Come on.
2: I heard something. I don't know if they implemented this, but YouTube was changing were going to change their viewing system. So, like, originally, I think it was 30 seconds for it to count as a view. I think now it's like other social media platforms to where if you just look at it for any amount of time, it counts as a view.
0: That's crazy.
2: I don't know if they actually implemented that, but I heard something.
0: That would be interesting because I don't believe in that podcast and I don't believe in Whitney Cummings' podcast either. I think that one has more extensive, like, are they view botting? But I'm wondering, it might be like a celebrity grift. You do whatever you do, you get out of the show, you start a podcast that you get other celebrities on. No one listens, but you're rich, so you pay for a certain amount of view bots to come through, and you use a weird circulatory system with sponsors that pay you. So you get a couple sponsors on there, you get like 4 or 5 because you're a celebrity name, you fake the views to get the data to say, yeah, your sponsor's going to be worth a lot, and then you get like 20K per sponsor or whatever because you were in the office. Not specifically talking about Rainn Wilson, I don't know if he does that, but I am suspicious of the view count.
1: Yeah, I feel like... I don't know. I don't trust YouTube very much. It keeps randomly subscribing me to AI channels.
0: Really?
1: Where, like, I'll go to my subscriptions to look at stuff that's been uploaded recently, and there'll be just, like, a section where it's a flood of a random channel that I've never seen before with, like, 500 views. And it's always related to AI or some kind of
0: sponsor.
1: Are you
0: compromised?
1: Well, see, that's what I was worried about, but it's usually, like, only one or two every couple of months or so. And so I'm like, am I compromised? Or is, like... Whose companies are these?
2: I haven't noticed that on YouTube, but I've noticed it on TikTok. And I don't think I didn't look that hard. They might have been AI, but it would just be like random accounts that I know I didn't follow before that were in my following list.
0: Yeah, I don't know. It's hard to conceive of. I feel like that's a good general PSA, change your password every once in a while, I suppose.
2: I think sometimes when people pay for like followers, they might end up being able to like spoof your account or something.
0: Interesting.
2: Like that,
0: well, I could see someone been like a very low radar like compromise of your account where there's not enough action to warn you, but it is just like, I subscribed to someone I didn't subscribe to, and it was like every three months or something. It's like, are you gonna report that or?
1: Yeah, I might change my password. I was looking at what that could be, but I don't know if it's YouTube doing it. I've seen other people talk about it, saying that YouTube might be the cause. I wouldn't be surprised.
0: It's like a data leak, right?
1: Well, also, like, yeah, and like the... I noticed, like, if you hover over videos now, it, like, shows up that you watched part of the video.
0: Yeah.
1: And so if you, like... even just like
0: that's
1: have
0: not
1: it on
0: great
1: your page.
0: For the history.
1: Yeah.
0: I feel like that stinks because when I go through my watch history, I don't want to see a video I just happened to hover over, and yeah. it like played with no audio while I was trying to make a decision. Do you guys feel like short form content on YouTube took away from all the long form content and kind of killed like a good balance? Because I feel like I can't find long form videos that are worth watching, but that might be my own issue.
2: Really? I think a lot of people complain that long form videos on YouTube now are a lot of slob.
0: Yeah.
2: People 2 hours just like summarizing stuff or just like talking about nothing for a few hours. I definitely had my video essay phase. I haven't watched them as much, but I can't really say like how much short form content has affected it. I feel like most of the stuff I watch probably in the maybe like 10 to 30, 20 minute range.
0: Yeah.
1: Yeah.
0: Well, I feel like there was a really good period of video essays where people who genuinely cared seemed to make some stuff. Mm. But then it just kind of seemed to like feed into a longer watch time, which got more money. And people were like,
2: that's what helps the algorithm.
0: Then you're learning about like you're watching a 3-hour video on like Glenn Quagmire or something like that. And you're trying to learn every detail. And it's like, and the guy is super disinterested the whole time, too.
1: I feel like there was a really good time when people were making video essays, but they weren't just like guy talking on screen with camera and microphone. And I feel like they always had like really well done visual elements and visual storytelling that wasn't just like a slideshow they prepared. And now I feel like it's mostly just like either no visual elements or like just some photos on the screen.
0: Yeah, kind of like lazy, not gonna lie, would be the way to phrase it, but it's difficult because there's also like creators that were more long form that now only make short form content, like Vsauce, I feel like, is a good example, where it's like I liked the long form videos, but now it seems like Michael from Vsauce only makes shorts. And so it's like, yeah, technically that's something, but it's not really much. I don't know.
2: Yeah, let's see. I've managed to not get into YouTube shorts too much. My parents will send me
0: I feel like I was really bad at it because I used to not have Instagram on my phone. And I probably need to delete Instagram again. YouTube shorts is automatically included, but they added a feature where you can set like a timer. And it's really useful because it will still let you watch a short if you really want to watch it. But if you try to swipe, it'll go, hey, you ran out. And then if you switch the next one and you try to swipe, it'll go, hey, you ran out. Like, it'll tell you over and over again. So it kind of pushes you to go off because you're like, it's a good prevention feature. You have to go manually enable it. But it's pretty cool. I've enjoyed that.
2: It's really easy to get stuck in that cycle.
0: Sit
2: there for an hour. You're like, wow.
0: Yeah, and you're like, okay, I really did nothing.
1: Probably learned very little, too. I think the push for short form content is really frustrating because I think like even Instagram, I used to use it on for like art and stuff like that. So I'd go to the search tab and like explore and look at different pieces of art or like reference photos, and they've turned it all into short like reels. So even the explore page, you can't see posts as much anymore. It's only reels content, which just is really frustrating because it's like now I can't even really consume like I just want pictures of music. I don't need somebody talking.
0: Yeah, I feel like the development of the infinite scroll introduced by TikTok is so interesting because it's like, why did no one think of that sooner and popularize it? Mm. I guess Vine technically did it, right? Like,
2: I think so. I don't know. I feel like I vaguely remember like running out of stuff to watch on Vine. Maybe it was Instagram, if anything. I think Instagram might have started
0: the infinite scroll. I feel like TikTok was like the one that kind of, because I feel like Meta just took it because they were like, we need to adapt. Yeah. But it's like, it's so interesting how that becomes one of the most enticing things for people is like just kind of the infinite drip feed of short bursts. Mm. I don't know. I miss when things were a little bit more comprehensive. I also like, you know, a little bit of time on short form content is good. Just like personally, it's enjoyable, but it's not like, it's not long term enjoyable. I feel like sometimes, because like you said, an hour goes by and then you're done.
1: And you don't remember anything. It's like I could have slept probably through that and gained about as much.
0: Yeah,
2: definitely.
0: Have you guys seen any of the memes about Google Giggles or whatever? What? Like, is that a psyop? That's the
2: Google
0: big question.
2: Giggles, I've seen some.
0: No, really? Okay, maybe it's just the people are like clowning on Google's releasing their own short form content.
1: There's no way. It's called

0: Google giggles. Unless I'm getting trolled like crazy. Let me just confirm that this is real.
1: That sounds like giggles app. Like, yeah. Like kids.
0: Yep. So that's gonna be coming out soon.
1: Wow.
2: They added a short videos tab to the Google search engine at the very top where it's AI mode and like images, and then they'll have short reels or like short videos, and then they'll have videos, and sometimes they won't even have videos, and I'm like,
0: that's the hellscape we live in now. You gotta go to the AI overview and next to your short form content.
2: It's like I hate it so much.
1: The AI
2: now.
1: Overview shorts.
0: And then you click off the you don't click on the AI overview, you click off to it search, and then there's an AI overview at the top, and it opens up and it expands down, you gotta scroll three times.
2: Miss when like I wasn't even really around for the time where it was just like you could, I don't know. I might be speaking. I dream of a white page with a list of links. No text anywhere except for what's describing what the link is. Mm. Just a little blurb. And that's it.
1: I honestly feel like, 2021, even then, like as recent as that, I feel like the search engines weren't that bad.
0: They were still workable. Yeah.
1: Weren't a thing yet. Yeah. I don't think.
0: It sucks because AI has basically solved, like domestically speaking, for just an individual in their life, AI didn't really solve a problem that was introduced. It's just an alternative to something we already could do, which is like look things up. And so companies had to just force you to use it because no one wanted to use it. Like, I could use the search engine. Why do I need to use the AI overview? And they're like, well, we make the search engine worse. And then the AI overview is the only thing you can use. And I feel like it's really funny that they had all those ads come out where like, they're like, oh, I don't know what to write for Mother's Day. Hey, AI, like write my Mother's Day card. And it was like all these like corporate people who clearly love working more than their families thinking that like a kid would want to have AI write the Mother's Day card rather than themselves because they view family as a burden. Like, I don't, I just like personal connections as a burden.
1: Well,
0: like,
1: gotta optimize the workflow.
0: Yeah, I got 7 agents writing my mother's Mother's Day card.
2: I don't know if it's Zuckerberg. It's one of the big top guys.
0: Sam Altman.
2: But
0: Peter Thiel.
2: I think it might be Zuck, though, because he like the way he talks up AI too is like, I use this to help teach my daughter how to cook. And I'm like, why can't you just teach your daughter, why can't you just find a recipe?
0: What fries me about Mark Zuckerberg now is like that weird surfing image of him with sunscreen on. Have you guys seen that at all?
2: Yes.
1: Probably.
0: God. I'm going to have to pull it up. But it's like Mark Zuckerberg with this sunscreen. There's so much sunscreen that I think like it might as well be dark where he's surfing because of how much light he's reflecting off of his face. Like,
1: there's another Zuckerberg movie coming out.
0: The Social Dilemma, or is that what it's called? Or Social Reckoning.
1: Social Reckoning.
2: Was like a kind of okay movie. I haven't seen this photo.
0: Not mess me up. Why does he need that much, dude? He looks like a wild seal being caught.
1: He
2: seriously does.
0: He looks like an
2: SCP image.
0: Yeah, he looks like he's vaguely trying. He's nervously recreating the Russian sleep experiment expression. But there's that, and then there's this other video of him like in a Zoom meeting, and on the bookshelf behind him, it's like books, but as a bookend, it's a bottle of Sweet Baby Ray's, which is so funny. It's like, why is that the main thing at all?
1: That's lucky, not crazy.
0: Yeah. It's not crazy. Yeah. Oh my god. I think a friend of mine was talking about Sweet Baby Ray's, and it was a joke that he was making, but he was like, why are you getting offended when someone puts Sweet Baby Ray's on your barbecue? Because do you really think you're better than Sweet Baby Ray's? Like, it's good. That being said, we got to do a little bit of programming here before we get some more time to talk. So I'm going to play this Habitat for Humanity ascertainment real quick, folks. Keep you tuned as that goes.

Habitat for Humanity International is a nonprofit Christian housing ministry dedicated to eliminating substandard housing and homelessness worldwide and to making adequate affordable shelter a matter of conscience and action. Through volunteer labor and tax-deductible donations of money and materials, Habitat builds and rehabilitates simple, decent houses with the help of homeowner families. 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

recycled into a fund for humanity that is used to build more houses. Homeowners invest hundreds of hours of their own labor, what is called sweat equity, into building their habitat house and the houses of others in order to reduce the monetary cost of the house and to increase developing partnerships with people in the community. 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They built one house last year at the corner of 7th and Holloway and are hoping to build a second house beside the first. The UMR campus also has its own chapter, which serves three primary functions to aid the mission. These functions are fundraising, raising interest and awareness, and contributing volunteer labor to the building of Habitat homes. Donations, whether to a local Habitat affiliate or to its headquarters, are used as designated by the donors. Gifts to the headquarters will be forwarded to the affiliate or project that is specified. Any undesignated gifts are used where most needed. For more information on the organization, write to Habitat for Humanity International, 121 Habitat Street, Americus, Georgia, 31709-3498, or check out the website at www.habitat.org. 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

0: Imagine you're enjoying the great outdoors when suddenly you hear a rattle. It's a rattlesnake hiding somewhere too close for comfort, telling you, you better stay away. Though it's a good idea to take heed, the rattlesnake might not be as close as you think. According to research, rattlesnakes modulate their rattling frequency to trick other animals into thinking the distance between them is shorter than it really is. When scientists noticed that a rattlesnake's rattling seemed to increase in frequency when they got closer and decrease in frequency when they walked away, they designed a study to investigate this behavior. In an experiment, they moved objects like a human-like torso and a black disc toward a snake. As the objects got closer, the scientists noted that the snake's rattling steadily increased to 40 hertz, then switched suddenly to between 60 and 100 hertz. The scientists then tested what effect this sudden switch had on people. They invited participants into a virtual reality environment where the participants moved through a grassland toward a hidden snake. The snake's rattling rate increased as the participants approached and suddenly switched to 70 hertz when they were 13 feet away. The participants were asked to stop when they thought they were about 3 feet away from the snake. The scientists found that the snake's sudden rattling frequency shift consistently made the participants underestimate their distance from the snake. Tricking other animals into thinking they're closer than they really are probably helps protect the snake, making sure a potential threat stays as far away as possible. Most of us would have no qualms about doing just that. This moment of science comes from Indiana University. There are thousands more moments of science on our website at amomentofscience.org. I'm Yael Cassander.
1: What's up, folks? We're back. You just listened to something about some moments of science, and we were talking about search engines, Mark Zuckerberg having barbecue sauce on his bookshelf, and more. And we're back in it for the next kind of like 14 minutes or whatnot, ad hocking into oblivion. Yeah, man, while those ascertainments are going, we had a good conversation, but I don't know how arable that is. So it's like, it's definitely opinionated. It's arable.
2: Controversial. But, get Cayman R defunded.
1: Yeah, as if it could happen. Yeah, I think it's just interesting times. It's interesting times. Register to vote if you want to. It's not necessarily a call to action.
2: Midterms coming up.
1: Use your constitutionally granted rights. You know, they're important. Use them or lose them, right?
2: Right.
1: Okay.
3: Yeah. I don't know. I'm excited to vote. I'm excited to vote.
1: Yeah, I think that'll be good. It's always hard to get into, like, the voting mood, though, because it just happens. Like, the date's set, and then you just, like, you got to take off of work, or you got to, you can't go to class or something like that, or you got to, like, plan it.
2: It's not the easiest thing to do.
1: No, not at all. And I feel, I

0: I find it funny when people argue against like the idea that people who are poorer are not disenfranchised by the fact that you just have to vote on a random day at a random time during work hours. Because like, if you have two jobs, you're not going to be able to go vote. Or if you have like a baby,
1: right,
0: and you're one working, you know, you have to pay for daycare or whatnot, like you're not gonna be able to vote. I don't know. And then there's no good argument for that. Like, oh, work harder and then you can get the thing that was promised to you to
1: pull
0: do.
1: Pull yourself up.
0: Like, no, there's no way to do the voting. And then now there's all like the conversation about election security, and it's getting so messy to answer about what is secure, what it means to vote at all, and like what it means to not be pressured or bribed. I don't know. It's odd. I guess kind of in the similar vein too, this is like today news, so I don't know if it's like a little too recent, but did you hear about the Sid Sweeney football betting ad? Or whatnot?
2: Well,
0: or
2: it was just sports betting.
0: Just like straight up, like
1: I saw it.
2: Just like
0: it's crazy
1: the idea
0: to me.
1: Behind it.
0: The idea is like look at this and then go bet all your money. Turn off your brain.
2: It's like
0: bet all your money.
2: Genuinely the oldest trick in the book. Like the sirens were talking about that.
0: They were singing of Sidney Sweeney at the DraftKings ad or something. The news expression of this program, not the Ed Kamenar. It's also not DraftKings, but the University of Missouri system of the University of Missouri Board of Curators. Yeah, I think that's crazy. Sports betting. How do you feel about sports betting as a student athlete? That's actually a good question.
1: Legally, I'm not allowed to sports bet. I don't know if that's actually like a law thing, but like I would get in trouble for that.
0: Yeah.
1: So we're not supposed to sports bet. So I just enjoy sports regularly. Only slightly toxic for my home teams, but that's it. I do think sports gang is pretty toxic because even growing up, like when I was in high school, like 15, 16 years old, a lot of these kids are sports betting and getting genuine addictions to this stuff. I was wondering, how do you even like access these accounts? But I think people would use their like parents' stuff.
0: It's pretty bad. And I think too, I think the data shows like 96% of sports bettors lose their money. Mm. It's like the house is stacked. Yeah, and also those apps can have so much more data on you than you will ever have about the sport you're betting on. They do things where they actually are not focused on the main consumer. They're focused on someone that they can see as a high value bettor. And so what they'll do is they will send like free betting cash or like free discounts on betting or like improved odds or returns on people who are subject to betting at certain times. Like they'll track your times and send push notifications that are individualized to you to farm more money. And they'll call you and stuff too. It's pretty messed up. Like
1: that's crazy.
0: That other end of it. I don't know enough about sports to be betting, I think, is like my official stance. Like I've watched casually, I'm in a fantasy football league with some friends, but otherwise, like, I'm going to lose. Like, I can't make a parlay for the life of me.
1: I've seen some people put some crazy stuff. It'd be like a 6-leg parlay. Like, you got to have these specific stats from 5 different players that they all have to get right. And what you got, like,
0: have they
1: put
0: ever
1: like
0: hit
1: $100
0: it?
1: On there, you could win like $400K. I think I've seen some people win that stuff.
0: Or some people like, get the miracle hit.
1: Yeah, or they would be able to cash out and then they hold on to it, then lose all the
0: money. No, that's crazy to me too. Is not cashing out because like at a certain point you won. Like you got to take that, you know.
1: That's how I feel with stocks sometimes. Like sometimes I get out a little too early. I mean, I guess it's good. Like I got my profit, but I'm like, dang.
0: I just start investing to some capacity. Do you have any tips?
1: I'd say don't jump around with a bunch of different stocks. Find one and kind of focus on that. Because some companies tend to be pretty consistent. This is not official financial advice.
0: Yeah, this is not. Kamenar is not your financial advisor.
1: Yeah. I'd say find like one, couple good companies. And then, what do you call it? ETFs. I think it stands for equity trade funds.
0: Yeah.
1: Those are pretty good. Those have like consistent returns, maybe like 10% each year, something like that.
0: Nice.
1: And mutual funds. Those are probably like the safest bets.
0: Cool. Yeah, I need to get more on that whole like have your money work for you kind of thing. I don't know. It's so hard though.
2: Yeah, I'm so far removed from it.
0: Yeah, this is so difficult. I'm just going to buy a ton of lottery tickets and cross my fingers.
2: Yeah.
0: Right.
2: Yeah.
1: Dude, me and my roommates, we got something in the mail. It's like one of those

0: you call it, little like scratch off things. Or okay, just like, yeah. Like three hats in a row, you get money.
1: And yeah.
0: Allegedly, we won $300.
1: Whoa! So, did you cash it in or?
0: No, we just got it today.
1: This is new. Wow, yeah, that's cool.
0: Like a few, like 12 hours ago.
1: The most I won from a lottery ticket, I think, was $30, $30 or $40, and it came from like an Easter basket my mom got me. So it was like we had the Easter basket. My siblings got Easter baskets too, and I was the only one that won anything. And I won like $40, which is a lot for just like an Easter basket. So I was pretty happy with that. But that's what stinks about the lottery is that it is fun to win, but it sucks to lose.
0: Definitely.
1: I think I'm a little too impatient with losing too to become like a gambling addict. Like I feel like I get too frustrated at the first loss. I'm like, man.
0: Yeah, no, I couldn't do it. I hate losing money.
1: Yeah. I want to go to a casino at some point just for like the vibe, you know, like a Las Vegas trip or something. But I don't think I'd like being at the casino because I'd like lose a couple hands of blackjack or whatever, and I'd be like, dang.
2: You just like don't bring. You have to bring like. I feel like. I don't know if this is the tech that I've heard, or maybe it's just what people do, but bring like account a cards. Really small amount, or like bring a set amount
1: of
2: from
1: cash.
2: Your budget for your Las Vegas trip, and then like don't bring your card or something like that in a weird, you know what I mean?
1: Mm. Yeah, you do it in a way like, where you can't get more, you can't lose more money than what you have.
2: Yeah, so like pick a comfortable amount to lose and then go at it, I don't know.
1: You kind of got to be willing to lose everything though when you go to a casino, I feel like.
0: Yeah.
1: I don't know. You can get good at poker, though. One of my friend's dads, he actually worked at a casino, and he's pretty good at poker. And whenever I hang out with his family, we'll play poker. And he goes to the casino, and he plays poker. And sometimes he does win hands. But also, it's like, he's like, oh, I won $200 at poker. But then you got to ask the questions, like, how much money did you lose doing right. poker? Because, like, you can win $200 on one night, but if you lost $400 earlier in the week.
0: Yeah, that's, I think I started playing poker in college. Like, I've only played poker since getting
2: Same.
0: Here.
1: It's fun. Yeah.
0: It is pretty fun. But I would say, like, then buy-ins, bro. Even if it's $10, $20, I'm like, hold on. I got to eat.
1: I haven't really played for money yet. Mm-hmm. I feel like I want to, but also it's like, you're losing it. You know? Yeah.
0: I've gotten better at it, but I think my best game, I think I won. That was the only game we didn't play for money. It was a waste.
1: They saw that you were on the come up and they had to cut the line. Yeah.
2: Dude.
1: I still got a little bit of time. Yeah, I think I don't know, what's a good message to end it off on? Don't gamble anything you're not willing to lose.
0: Don't gamble.
1: Yeah. Or gamble, period, probably. I mean, and if you're gonna gamble, make it cool.
0: Yes. Yeah. I saw a TikTok. It was like this guy, he has some like crazy gambling addiction. He went to the store. What did he do? I think he got a credit card, bought an iPad or something with that credit card, went to a pawn shop, pawned off the iPad, got the cash, and Whoa. Then took it to go gamble and then lost all the money.
1: Oh my gosh. Have you seen Uncut Gems?
0: Yeah.
1: It's like that movie's crazy. Yeah, that's a good one.
0: I haven't seen that one in a while.
1: That might be like recently one of the movies I've watched the most, because I watched it by myself with some friends, with Shun the Sage, with you.
2: Yeah.
1: Did I watch it four times? I had to have watched it four times. I just kept showing it to people. It's a great movie to be like, it's high pressure, but it is also like, it's a good one to just like, hey, you'll like this, because it is inherently intriguing.
2: I don't know. I just wasn't necessarily as interested in the premise. I did like the writing.
1: It's so good,
2: well,
1: though.
2: It's just also just Adam Sandler is not.
1: He was great in that
0: you
1: role.
0: You can take him seriously.
2: But I just don't.
1: That was an incredible acting role by Adam Sandler.
2: Yeah.
1: I don't feel like that was a Sandler performance.
2: It's not a bad movie. I feel like it's a really solid movie, well written. But I think the Safdie brothers did it. I don't know. I like Marty Prem more.
1: I haven't seen that yet.
0: I haven't seen it.
1: Really? Yeah. Nice. That might be a movie night topic, man. That'd be cool.
2: True. Or for like Media Club.
1: Yeah.
2: Yeah.
1: Yeah. And the Media Club for KM&R, I've been trying to do some more movie nights. And so we've been watching the Evangelion Rebuild movies, which is like cool, but there's four of them and it kind of pigeonholed the amount of people that can come, because it's like, okay, we're on two of the Evangelion movie, like, you want to watch the third one or something. So I think this weekend we're gonna finish it out, and then I'm gonna put up a poll in there and kind of see what people want to watch next.
0: You guys doing that Olive Garden?
1: Yeah. It's been pretty cool. It's been at 9 p.m. on Wednesdays has been the

0: but this
1: current
0: weekend,
1: time, but we can switch it up too.
0: I don't know. I feel like I don't know how much anime you've seen, but the movies are alright. They're just really pretty animation. It's just not.
1: It's like the original series had a continuity to it, and they had an alternate ending that was a movie, and then they have a completely alternate continuity through these movies.
2: The other movies.
1: And so it's like weird, though, because you can understand more of the plot by watching the other tellings of it, because it's a little cryptic. But I agree with Huntress Wizard there, and like the, it just kind of, it lost some of the sauce, I think. But it's still pretty enjoyable to watch from an animation perspective.
2: I've seen a lot of clips from Neon Genesis. I think I might have tried to sit down and watch it and then just never finished.
1: There's a lot of atmosphere there. There's a lot of like cicadas burning. You gotta be in a very like, you gotta have a specific mindset, I feel like, personally.
0: I just binged it over the summer and that's how I got through it. But I feel like I could see why it would put people off, because it's just, it doesn't really kick off. It's too vague at the start.
1: Yeah, it doesn't really get its footing until like halfway through, and you can't be that guy to be like, nah, dude, watch 9 episodes, think it's good. Right. It's like, yeah, but it's been fun, so we're trying to find, I think, more variety of movies, and I might try to put it in the vote, but it's in the Slack, so it's kind of cool.
2: Y'all seen Obsession?
0: Yes.
1: Yeah.
2: I really like that one.
0: Me too.
2: I think it was a pretty interesting take on a horror genre.
1: I agree. I feel like it moved something forward in the field a little bit. It was like, it was a good classic film, but what I like about it is some of the subtext. Like, I feel like there's a little bit more to it than originally meets the eyes, because it kind of presents itself as a more basic horror movie, but then you realize
2: it's not just like a crazy girlfriend movie.
1: Yeah, no, it's like, okay, well, the one wish willow, like the guy's able to wish for $1 million and gets it with no catch. So like, it really is just the guy that used it poorly. You know what I mean?
2: Guys,
1: like,
2: did you know that Bear's the bad guy?
1: Yeah.
2: If you didn't know that, he's a bad guy.
1: I was on edge the whole movie thinking it was going to be like, and that way was crazy. like I thought that, I was like, I got to figure out what side the directors are on, because this ends up being like, wow, she was insane. I would be really upset.
0: The director actually had really good takes on it when they were interviewed about it. But
1: Curry Baker?
0: Yeah, the actor for Bear was not.
1: Yeah, he is a chud.
0: He was saying some.
2: He's like, I haven't seen too much of it.
1: Yeah, he was kind of with it on the same line of like main character actors. Have you guys seen anything about the guy that voices Miles Morales?
2: Yeah.
0: Oh, crazy. Wait. Is he? He was doing some crazy stuff.
1: He was like
0: with like other actresses, right?
1: Yeah. Flirting with the voice Gwen. For Gwen. Yeah.
2: Then he like posted something weird with the woman from the first Spider-Man Homecoming movie.
1: The love interest whose father was,
2: I don't even remember. Yeah.
1: Yeah, I don't remember
2: Vulture's
1: either.
2: Daughter.
1: Yeah. But Vulture's daughter.
0: Yeah. Yeah,
1: and that's what it said in the credits.
2: Spoiler alert. Actually, I genuinely,
1: it's like an old movie, so, though. So I don't feel super bad about that spoiler.
2: But
1: it's a kid's movie.
2: Yeah, he posted some like weird stuff out of context, and she like crashed out on him on social media.
1: It was odd. Well, he was like, today's the chance. I don't know. There were a lot of people who were like, I'd let it be known. Is it outside the Spider-Verse? What's the movie that's coming out?
2: Beyond
1: the Spider-Verse. Yeah. It was like, after Beyond the Spider-Verse, we are not listening to you anymore, dude. Which kind
2: really
1: of
2: good voice actor.
1: Yeah,
2: though.
1: Really good. Really
2: but,
1: good.
2: It might be over for him.
1: Good series, but had to throw the career away for like no
0: just
1: reason.
0: Doing whatever.
2: I'm doing my own thing.
1: Yeah. But I guess that's really all, folks. So I hope you have a great night. If you didn't know, you're listening to KMNR 89.7 FM broadcasting out of Rolla, Missouri. I'm Jester Juice, joined by
2: DV,
0: Huntress Wizard.
1: And we are wishing you good night. So have a great night.
0: Have a great night.
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2: 1:04.

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0: I may have broke down and lost all my gullet on Interstate 44, but at least I'm within range of KMNR 89.7 FM, Ralamo. I'm KMNR Noir. My car exploded on the road.
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Islamophobia.

Exploring Science in the Sea. A symphony is playing in the estuaries of South Carolina. The sounds of shrimp, fish, dolphins, and other creatures. To marine biologists, each sound is like a musical note. Individual notes reveal details about the species that produce them. The symphony reveals the rhythms and health of the complete estuary. Estuaries are shallow regions where rivers meet the sea. They host a wide variety of life. But the waters tend to be murky, so it's hard to see what's going on. So instead, researchers in South Carolina have been listening to estuaries since 2013. They've placed a network of underwater microphones on special platforms. They record the soundscape around the clock, along with water and weather conditions. And there's plenty to hear. The clicks of snapping shrimp, the purring of weak fish, the grunts of black drum, the calls of bottlenose dolphins, the rat-a-tat of silver perch. Scientists use the recordings to learn about the habits of all these species, whether they're more active during the day or at night, for example, or how their activity changes with the seasons. They also learn how each species reacts to hurricanes and other major weather events, as well as human activities, such as boating and underwater construction. The sounds also help scientists understand whether Earth's changing climate is jumbling the notes, perhaps throwing the underwater symphony off key. Science in the Sea is a production of the University of Texas Marine Science Institute at Port Aransas. I'm Holly Brawley.

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How far off I sat and wondered. Started humming a song from 1962. Ain't it funny how the night moves when you just don't seem to have as much to lose. Strange how the night moves.

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5: Why don't you have a seat there?
6: One in four U.S. teen girls and one in seven boys report that they have met with people they only know from the internet. Strangers who they have never met in real life. While most of these internet friends turn out to be a fellow teen or otherwise honest party, that's not always the case. All too often, these meetings are arranged by sexual predators, people who maliciously misrepresent themselves to be someone they're not, and who often kidnap and abuse, or even worse, murder these innocent children. Disturbingly enough, all of the teens who went to meet with these people report that they did so willingly. They put their trust in these people. And while they may have thought they were going to meet a fellow teen, they did not actually know who the person was and ended up paying for this dearly. These people prey on the trust of naive teens, causing physical harm and irreparable psychological trauma. However, not all of the sexual exploitation of children occurs offline. Predators often blackmail children into performing sexual acts for them on webcam, degrading themselves for the predator's sick pleasure. And with each new picture or video the predator receives, they gain more and more material to use to further blackmail these children. So remember, exercise caution when speaking with people you don't know off the internet. Never go alone to meet with someone you don't know. Take a parent or otherwise trustworthy adult to ensure your safety. And never take pictures for people that you wouldn't feel comfortable with everyone you know seeing them. Because they will. This has been a message from your web savvy friends at KMNR.
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0: This is Earth and Sky with a question from a concerned listener in Missouri. He writes, I was listening to my radio the other day and heard some strange extraterrestrial sounds. Should I be worried about an alien attack?
1: While the chance for an otherworldly visitor does exist, what you heard probably radiated from a more of-this-world source.
0: Scientists have been conducting studies of this strange phenomenon that stumped most other researchers around the state.
1: Even after hours of listening, the sound never seems to remain the same for any extended period. 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

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So our militia stopped them in their tracks, at the old North Bridge we turned them back.

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1: Guess what time it is? 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
4: Exploring science in the sea. For many native Hawaiians, the centerpiece of just about any New Year's celebration is onaga, a fish that's also known as ruby snapper or long-tail red snapper. It's served at everything from weddings to birthdays, but it's especially popular at year-end celebrations, in part because it's a symbol of good fortune. It's prized for its light pink flesh, mild flavor, and its texture, all of which are considered just right for sashimi. Onaga is one of the deep seven bottom fish, a culturally important group that includes 6 species of snapper and 1 species of grouper. All 7 species are found throughout the Hawaiian Islands. A snapper known as opakapaka is the most common, accounting for about half of the annual catch. Onaga ranks second. Adult onaga generally are about 2 to 2.5 feet long and weigh up to about 18 pounds, although they can grow to twice that weight. The top half of the body is red or pink, while the underside is white. The fish are found above rocky seafloors throughout the tropical Pacific Ocean, usually at depths of no more than 1,000 feet. Commercial fishing decimated many of the bottom fish stocks during the middle of the 20th century. Today, the bottom fish are protected by both state and federal regulations. Commercial fishers are limited to hook and sinker operations. No nets allowed. That's helped the population rebound, ensuring happy New Year celebrations for years to come. Science in the Sea is a production of the University of Texas Marine Science Institute at Port Aransas. I'm Holly Brawley.

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1: The time is
2: 5:01
1: a.m.

0: account of buying a packaged book, of which there have been 5,000 copies printed, you will go to the telephone, describe your interests, your needs, and your problems, and they said, it'll be right over. And they at once Xerox, with the help of computers from the libraries of the world, all the latest material just for you personally. Not as something to be put out on the bookshelf. They sent you the package as a direct personal service. This is where we're headed under electronic information conditions.
1: Have you ever heard of an MDRO? MDRO is an acronym that stands for multi-drug resistant organism. 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There are, however, quite simple steps you can take to prevent the spread of MDROs, these being diligent hand hygiene practices and making sure antibiotics are prescribed appropriately. This message is brought to you by KMNR.

0: I may have broke down and lost all my gullet on Interstate 44, but at least I'm within range of KMNR 89.7 FM, Ralamo. I'm KMNR Noir. My car exploded on the road.
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Exploring Science in the Sea. Second place doesn't get a lot of attention. The second tallest mountain, the second expedition to reach the North Pole, silver medalists in the Olympics. The second deepest spot in the oceans isn't exactly a household name either, the Tonga Trench. The deepest spot is in the Mariana Trench in the Western Pacific Ocean. It's about 36,000 feet deep, almost 7 miles. That's a few hundred feet deeper than the lowest spot in the Tonga Trench. The Tonga is in the southern hemisphere, northeast of New Zealand. It's more than 800 miles long and runs parallel to the islands of Tonga. Its deepest spot is the Horizon Deep. It's named for the ship that discovered it back in 1952. The trench is created by the motions of two of the plates that make up Earth's crust. One plate is plunging below the other. The Tonga Trench is a groove where the descending plate disappears below the other. And the crust along

one section of the trench is disappearing faster than at any other spot on Earth, about 9 inches per year. A couple of expeditions have taken a close look at the trench. They found an abundance of life along its steep walls and all the way to the bottom. One thing they didn't find was evidence of humans. Explorations of the world's other major trenches have all found trash, even in the deepest parts. But the Tonga Trench is pristine, a top ranking for the second deepest spot in the oceans. Science in the Sea is a production of the University of Texas Marine Science Institute at Port Aransas and is available as a weekly podcast at scienceandthesea.org. I'm Holly Brawley.

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1: We interrupt this story with some breaking news about the time. 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
4: Is that a valuable item in your house? Or are you just happy to see me break in?
5: In the United States, a break-in occurs every 26 seconds with an average cost of $2,800 to the homeowner. Even with the 72% of Americans that have a security system in their home, there are many other simpler ways to stay safe. Here are some examples of easy preventative actions that can be taken: using extra locks, closing your curtains if you have them, moving valuable items out of sight from the outside, and not sharing door codes if you live with other people. So, stay safe and lock your doors. This PSA was brought to you by your cautious DJs at KMNR.

0: comfort is a...
1: Do you know what the most beautiful thing in the world is, Charlie?
2: A shoe.
0: The most beautiful thing in the world. The most beautiful thing in the world, Charlie, that I know.
1: Sing it, Charlie.
0: The most

0: things off your feet and get inside here, stupid boy!
1: Charlie, here are the shoes I told you about. Come have a look-see. Aren't they the most necessary things ever? If you want to slip a ring on my finger, you'll first slip these shoes on my feet.
2: It's a tad posh for life in Northampton, wouldn't you say?
1: Then good thing we're moving to London. And won't they make a fitting farewell to the stink of cattle farms and tannin leather? Oh, we may have been born in a small factory town, but we're sure as hell don't have to die there.
2: You see the price? There's 3 months' rent.
1: Pinch 'em or pay for 'em. That is up to you.

0: Your future is right here at this factory. You belong here.
1: No, Dad, I belong with Nicola in London.
0: No, you belong here.
1: Will you toast my journey?
0: But to leave your home and family for a job shopping in London?
1: Marketing, Dad. Richard Bailey has offered Nicola and me positions marketing real estate.
0: You're breaking my heart, Charlie.
1: To you, Dad.
0: Shoes can protect a man's journey, but only his heart can choose the path. And so, a toast to our own Charlie. 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

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It was his hour at last to put a seal on my fate. 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Done if I live in the debt of the thief. 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There is nothing on earth that we share. 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

0: That's the wrong number.
1: Here at Missouri S&T, the psychology department runs research studies that you can participate in.
2: Well, what do these studies involve?
1: These studies vary in many ways, from certain activities such as interacting with mechanical robots, to memory recall tasks, to studies that even have you listen to music.
2: But my time is precious, so why should I participate in a research study?
1: Some studies only take 5 to 10 minutes, and the psych department knows that time is money, so studies will usually compensate you for your time with cold hard cash.
2: What are benefits to doing psych studies that don't involve cash?
1: Being a part of leading research that spans across multiple disciplines is beneficial to the scientific community. Some studies also allow you to sport some of the newest technology like fitness watches or virtual reality headsets. You also get cool points for participating in research as it gives you great topics to talk about at parties.
2: Where can I go to sign up for these studies?
1: The psych department posts bulletins in the HSS building, which is located west of the library, or you can contact psych@mst.edu for more information.
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4: Exploring science in the sea. The Japanese spider crab is harmless to people, but it might not look that way if you happen across it at the bottom of the Pacific Ocean. It can span 12 feet, the largest known crab on the planet. The crab's hard body is typically about a foot long, and the crab weighs 35 or 40 pounds. It has 10 legs. 8 of them are for walking along rocky ocean bottoms. The other 2 hold powerful claws. The claw legs are longer than the walking legs on males, but shorter on females. Japanese spider crabs spawn in fairly warm, shallow waters, primarily off the Pacific coast of Japan. Juveniles are pretty small. As they reach adulthood, though, they grow to giant proportions, and they move to deeper waters, generally a few hundred feet to 1,000 feet or deeper. The crabs can't swim. Instead, they scuttle along the bottom looking for food. They nab small fish and crack open clams. They also scavenge for dead animals and scrape algae off the rocks. Because of their size and hard shells, the crabs face few threats, mainly from fishers, because they're considered a delicacy in parts of Japan. And they're well disguised. Their mottled, spiny appearance blends into the background. Just to be safe, though, juveniles sometimes disguise themselves. They pluck bits of kelp, sponges, or other organisms. They chew on them for a little while, then stick them on their shells. That helps keep these imposing but harmless creatures safe at the bottom of the Pacific Ocean. Science in the Sea is available as a weekly podcast at scienceinthesea.org. I'm Holly Brawley.

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The following is a required weekly test of the emergency alert system. Remember, this is only a test.

The following has been a required weekly test of the emergency alert system. 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
2: 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It's
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2: in the morning.

lights are blinding. 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Like, where'd you go? I said these lights are blinding. Getting higher, I'm still climbing. And I lost my mind, and if somebody finds it, just let me know. Still drunk at the club, stumbling sideways, munching my gums. Still drunk with a buzz, with the amphetamines under my tongue. On everything under the sun, mouth numb, it's all wrapped in my gums. With a little bit of this and a little bit of that, I'm loving it, man. Eyes roll back to the back of my head. I think I'm in love now.

cardiopulmonary resuscitation, more commonly known as CPR, is a life-saving procedure performed on a person whose heart has stopped beating. To perform CPR, interlock your fingers and face your palms outward. Make sure to position yourself above the affected person so that your arms are vertical to the ground. Begin compressions, repeatedly pressing down hard on the sternum. 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To learn more, talk to your healthcare provider. You could save a life knowing how to perform CPR. This message is brought to you by the KM&R DJs.

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Good morning, everybody. You are listening to 89.7 FM KMNR, broadcasting out of Rolla, Missouri. I am your host for this morning, MCS Existential, and you're listening to my show, Echoes of Existence. I've got a bit of a hip-hop show for you guys today. Let's see. I'm going to log in and all that stuff, too. So, weather's been a lot nicer. A little muggy out there, but I'll take that over the 100-degree heat. Minorama's also going on, too. So if you're indoors and you need something to do, go check that out. Go stop by the KMNR stand and say hi. I'll probably go do that right after this, too. And if you're non-KMNR and you're interested in joining, go talk to those guys and they'll get you set up to apply to be a DJ. Let's see here. Bada bing, bada boom. And I think we're about ready to go. Backing track, by the way, is Chrono Trigger. Fantastic game. 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Super Nintendo RPG, so if you're into that stuff and you haven't played it, it's an instant classic. Great story. Great artwork, great 8-bit music. Did a lot with less back then. But yeah, I guess for our first block of music, we've got Samurai by Lupe Fiasco, A Woman by Lil Sims, Calling by Metro Boomin, Sway Lee, Nav, and A Boogie with a Hoodie. And we'll end the first bit with Satellite Business 2.0, which has Sampha and Lil Sims on it. So I'll go and play those musics, and hopefully you guys can enjoy it, and I'll see you guys after.

sometimes, you know, I just look around and I just think of all the things we've gone through, all the great things in life and all the horrible things that are just the other half of the great things in life. And how you don't really get greatness without sacrifice. You don't get good things without a little bit of pain. And how happiness is the substitute for the emptiness that you can sometimes feel on the other side. And, you know, it just reminds me to call you, but then you never pick up the phone.

telescope. Will I get a visit? Looking at my phone, start going through the images. Looking in the mirror, I can see an image, I can see a body, I can feel a difference. A thing called time, yeah, I track it with the digits. Satellite business, I was in space. Communication with the energy, for forgiveness. Communication with the energy, disappearing. Communication with the memory, reappearing. The love and the care and the words I was given. The memory is fading like a dream, but I'm carried by a spirit and I'm back looking in it. Through the eyes of my child, I can see an inner vision. Through the eyes of my child, I can see you in my vision. Through the eyes of my child, I can see an inner vision. Through the eyes of my child, I can see you in my vision. Thinking maybe there's no ends, maybe just infinity, maybe no beginnings, maybe just bridges. Thinking maybe there's no ends, maybe just infinity, maybe no beginnings, maybe just, maybe.

And we're back. That was our first third of music. First song, again, was Samurai by Lupe Fiasco off of one of his newest mixtapes albums, Samurai, which is an interesting one. I think it's like a weird imagining of like Amy Winehouse as a samurai or something like that. I don't even know. After that is Lil Sims' Woman off of her fantastic album, Sometimes I Might Be Introvert. After that was Calling by Metro Boomin featuring Sway Lee, Nav, and A Boogie With a Hoodie off of the Spider-Man Across the Spider-Verse album. And then that last final song was Sampha featuring Lil Sims, Satellite Business 2.0 off of his album Lahai. One of my favorite albums. Pretty great. You should check it out. If you didn't know, he was featured on like Kanye's The Life of Pablo on the last song. He was on Father Time on Kendrick's Mr. Morale. So Sampha's making waves. I think Jay-Z pulled him on stage to do No Church in the Wild at his like live show, because Frank Ocean has been like, you know, MIA for like the longest time. So shout out to Sampha. I need to see him live. But we gotta stop the music for a little bit and stop that yapping for some more yapping. I gotta do the forecast. So we love weather, and we love that the weather is changing slightly. Let's see, for today, we've got isolated thunderstorms, a high of 83 degrees Fahrenheit, with a maybe 20% chance of rain. I don't know. Tonight is a low of 65. It says partly cloudy, then patchy fog. Saturday's got a high of 91. It's a mix of like cloudy and then it's going to clear up probably. So patchy fog, then sunny. Saturday night's going to have a low of 66 degrees Fahrenheit and be partly cloudy. Sunday's going to be hot, 92 degrees Fahrenheit Sunday night. It cools down a little bit to a nice 69 degrees Fahrenheit, partly cloudy. Monday is going to be back at 93 degrees Fahrenheit. Monday night's going to be at 72, mostly clear. And then Tuesday, another hot day, sunny, then a chance of thunderstorms. So we're going to get some rain probably throughout this next week. I heard the winter might be pretty brutal because of El Nino, just depending on location. So we're in a big question mark spot, apparently, whether we're going to get like a really tame winter or like a really harsh one. So I'm hoping for the tame one. Weather. Hopefully we can slow down consumption and stuff like that. Maybe that'll help us out. But I don't know. Maybe we'll be able to turn back the tide somewhat. All right. Our next block of music. I've got Nas's Nobody featuring Lauryn Hill on his album King's Disease 2. Common's Real People off of his album B. Kendrick Lamar's You Ain't Gotta Lie, Mama Said on To Pimp a Butterfly. And then we'll end the second third with Big Crit's Getaway off of his album Forever Is a Mighty Long Time. So let's go ahead and get started on that. Thank you guys again for listening. Hope you guys enjoy.

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Some place to be. Some place you wouldn't know probably. Some place to be nobody.

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yours. Good music forever. Yeah. Rock on. We keep on.

All right, second block done. Just a bit of a reminder. That first song was Nobody, which was Nas featuring Lauryn Hill. Common's Real People, Kendrick Lamar's You Ain't Gotta Lie, Mama Said, and that last song was Big Crit's Getaway. We've got one third left, but I gotta do one last bit of programming for you guys before we can do that. So we got some Science in the Sea. I'm gonna do the Tonga Trench. Sounds fun. So I'm gonna go ahead and play this and let them do their thing. Hopefully you learn something. I know I always do. So I'll let them go ahead and tell you about the Tonga Trench.

0: Exploring Science in the Sea. Second place doesn't get a lot of attention. The second tallest mountain, the second expedition to reach the North Pole, silver medalists in the Olympics. The second deepest spot in the oceans isn't exactly a household name either, the Tonga Trench. The deepest spot is in the Mariana Trench in the Western Pacific Ocean. It's about 36,000 feet deep, almost 7 miles. That's a few hundred feet deeper than the lowest spot in the Tonga Trench. The Tonga is in the southern hemisphere, northeast of New Zealand. It's more than 800 miles long and runs parallel to the islands of Tonga. Its deepest spot is the Horizon Deep. It's named for the ship that discovered it back in 1952. The trench is created by the motions of two of the plates that make up Earth's crust. One plate is plunging below the other. The Tonga Trench is a groove where the descending plate disappears below the other. And the crust along one section of the trench is disappearing faster than at any other spot on Earth, about 9 inches per year. A couple of expeditions have taken a close look at the trench. They found an abundance of life along its steep walls and all the way to the bottom. One thing they didn't find was evidence of humans. Explorations of the world's other major trenches have all found trash, even in the deepest parts. But the Tonga Trench is pristine, a top ranking for the second deepest spot in the oceans. Science in the Sea is a production of the University of Texas Marine Science Institute at Port Aransas and is available as a weekly podcast at scienceinthesea.org. I'm Holly Brawley.
1: Thanks, Holly. Okay, so that was Holly. Thank you again. Second place always has a story. We'll take the Tonga Trench anytime. Okay, last bit of music. We've got Selfish, which has Slum Village on the lead, and I think it was produced and also features a guest verse from Kanye West. John Legend's on there too. I haven't listened to the song enough to hear him in the backing vocals, but I'll keep an ear out. We've got Lupe Fiasco's Sunshine off of his fantastic mixtape, Lupe Fiasco's Food and Liquor. And then Lauryn Hill's Everything is Everything off of her classic, The Miseducation of Lauryn Hill. And we'll end the whole show with Common's The Light from his album, Like Water for Chocolate. A lot of classic hip hop, maybe not 80s, but late 90s, 2000s mixed in here, some 2010 stuff. I guess the newest thing would probably be the Sampha and the Spider-Man stuff that I played. But a mix of everything. I hope you guys have enjoyed it so far. I'll try to cook up something again next week. I don't even know what I do. I think I listen to something new, get an idea, and then build around it. So it's very loose themed. I think maybe this one was like gold nuggets in the songs. There's a lot of like cool little lines that these guys come up with that are pretty introspective and thoughtful. So I kind of like it. Playlist is on caymanr.org, by the way. You just got to go under my name and look under my previous playlists if you're interested or not. So I'll stop talking and let the music go. So thank you guys again for the third time for tuning into the show. I'll see you guys again.

0: Okay, ladies and gents, that's the show. That's the final song. I hope you guys liked all of that stuff. I'll be on next week, Fridays at 11. We've got another show coming up. I hope you guys enjoy what's to come. And I'll stop wasting time. Thank you guys again. I'm MC Existential. That was my show, Echoes of Existence, and I will see you guys next week.
1: Yeah!
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0: Let's go!

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Howdy, hey. It's another Friday. And you're listening to 89.7 FM Radio Cam and R out of Rolla, Missouri. My name is MC Sprig. And you're listening to The Whirling in Rags. If I can log into my stuff, we'll see if this works. Getting everything set up right now. I hope everyone's having an amazing, beautiful, awesome Friday. All of my beautiful, awesome listeners. And I guess for the vibes today, what we're going to be going with, I can't log in. Oh, I can't spell correctly. One sec. Reset. Hard reset. All right. We're chilling. So for today, a little bit some vibes. I'm going to be so honest. I kind of just went for like

my shower music. And that might be some TMI, but I like to dance. If I'm on my feet, I like to dance, okay? So, like, you know, there's only a few places in the world that you can scream the lyrics loud enough that nobody cares. The shower is one of those places. It's like a safe space. So I got a lot of songs that I really like to murder my vocal cords to, so to say. So that being said, I mean, if anyone has any suggestions or comments or questions, you can call or text in at 504-656-6735. Once again, that's 504-656-6735. Or, for easier, 504-6-KMNR-DJ. And feel free to, I don't know, say whatever you want. I'm going to get into this first song here. This is Harvey by Hers off of Invitation to Hers. And then following up, we'll have a cut off of Sweet Boy by Malcolm Todd. And I'll leave that one as a little surprise. So, yeah, keep it tuned.

That was Red Balloon by Charlie XCX. Here's a wonderful cut from Imaginal Disc by Magdalena Bay. I hope you guys enjoy this one. And then following this, we'll probably have some programming. Just play some of that. And then Strawberry Chainsaw by Johnny coming up. So keep it tuned.

0: Don, what is that stench? Did you forget to take out the garbage again?
1: Hey, Yael, that's my snack you're insulting. I'm trying to eat healthy, so today I brought durian.
0: I've heard of that. Durian is a fruit from Southeast Asia, about the size of a melon with a thorny rind, and notable for its potent smell. For instance, right now, this room smells like a crowded gym with an open trash can full of onions and rotting meat.
1: Okay, I'll take the durian outside. But have you ever tasted one of these? A durian's pulp is often compared to delicious creamy custard.
0: If you say so. I just find it hard to believe that anyone would want to eat something whose smell says, "Stay back."
1: Actually, the durian smell is quite attractive, as long as you're not human. Orangutans, elephants, rhinos, gibbons, and plenty of other animals love the scent and will happily gobble it up once it's ripened and fallen to the ground. That's how the seeds are dispersed. Now, you might ask, how did durian become so pungent? One study looked at the fruit's genome and found some pretty neat results. For instance, one of durian's closest ancestors is cacao, the plant that gives us chocolate. Using genetic studies, the researchers found that durian had essentially amplified the smelly gene, which contributes to the production of sulfur-related chemicals. With multiple copies of the gene, durian suddenly had the capacity to focus a lot of its attention on becoming as stinky as it wanted.
0: And boy, did it succeed. Now, please, Don, go eat your snack in another room.
1: This moment of science comes from Indiana University. I'm Don Glass.
0: And I'm Yael Cassander.

All right. There we go. That was our moment of silence. Silence? Science. Whoa. All right. Concert news. Coming up Tuesday, September 15th, we got Blues Traveler at the Starlight Theater, doors at 6 p.m., Kansas City, Missouri. Black Flags going to be playing at the Regency Live in Springfield, Missouri. Doors are 8 p.m. Billy Idol going to be playing at the Morton Amphitheater, Riverside, Missouri. Doors at 7:30. Charlie Crockett will be playing at the St. Louis Music Park in Maryland Heights, Missouri. Doors are at 7:30. Twin Temple will be playing at the Regency Live in Springfield, Missouri, Thursday, September 17th. Doors for that are at 8 p.m. And then also Thursday, September 17th, Treehouse will be playing at the Atomic by Jammo in St. Louis, Missouri. Doors are at 7 p.m. for that. And then on Friday, September 18th, Robert Plant and Saving Grace will be playing at the Pageant in St. Louis, Missouri. Doors are 7:30. Ann Wilson will be playing at the Midland Theater in Kansas City, Missouri, and doors for that are at 7. And then for our big shows we got coming up, a September 17th T-Mobile Center show in Kansas City, Missouri with Eric Clapton. Doors are at 7:30. Pitbull will be playing at the Morton Amphitheater September 25th in Riverside, Missouri. Doors are at 8 p.m. And then Sturgill Simpson and Johnny Blue Skies will be playing at the Enterprise Center October 6th in St. Louis, Missouri. Doors are 8. And Rod Wave will be playing on the 12th of October, also at the Enterprise Center in St. Louis, Missouri. Doors are also at 8 p.m. That's it for our concert news. I'm going to get back into the songs. But once again, if you're tuned in and you want to call or text in, that's 504-656-6735. Or 504-6-KMNR-DJ. Keep it tuned. This is Strawberry Chainsaw by Johnny.

Try to. All right, that was If You Want To by Biba Doobie off of Patched Up. You might have heard that in the little background there. This is Bags, recorded at the Electric Lady Studios by Claro off of Live at Electric Lady. Coming up after that, a little Pink Panthers, and I'll leave it a surprise.

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Thank you so much. I love that song. Coming up right now, this is Stateside by Pink Panthers. Oh, fancy that.

All right. I'm tuning in for our last song here before we give it off to our next DJ. This is going to be Supercut by Lord off of Melodrama. So I hope you enjoy.

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These ribbons wrap me

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That's it for the show. That's it for this week. I hope y'all enjoyed. Thank you to all of my beautiful, amazing listeners. I think my mom tuned into this show. Hi, Mom, if you're listening, I miss you. Also, Dad, too, if you're there. I don't, you know, if you're a family member and you're listening to this, thank you. And yeah, I think my quote that I'm going to leave off for today is one from Red Dead Redemption 2. I think we'll do this one. My quote for the day, my quote for the week before we go into this beautiful weekend is take a gamble that love exists and do a loving act. I like that one. So I'm going to leave it with that. Have a safe weekend. Have a fun weekend. Have a good Greek week. Yeah. MC Sprig signing off.

Excellent. Yeah, it's really beautiful. That's Fat Old Son, Dave Gilmour composition. Is that going to be on the next LP? Is it? Mm-hmm. It is. Great. Good. These next two things are going to, have already been, in fact, recorded, and you doubtless have the records already. They are Green is the Colour, and that's going to be followed with Careful with That Axe, Eugene.

Hello, everyone. You are listening to 89.7 FM KMNR broadcasting out of Rolla, Missouri. And today, I have quite the treat for you all. Today's theme is all about time. Whether it be songs about time, referencing time, or literally the name of a time, we're going to be listening to some really goated stuff today, okay? I'm really proud of this playlist. I thought, wow, D-Lo, this is so cool. What is he talking about? I think everyone's just going to really enjoy it. I don't really have anything to say. My day's been pretty good. I went to my Nuke E-class. Best professor ever, by the way. I don't know. I'm not going to say his real name, but if you teach the 9 a.m., if you teach the 9 a.m. Intro to Nuclear Engineering class on Wednesdays and Fridays, you are the best professor in this entire university, and I love you. Thank you for existing, and thank you for listening to my show. You're the best. Anyways, I'm really excited for today's show because I got out of that class, and I was just like, yes, I'm so excited for today's theme. Yes. And so I cooked up the playlist like immediately after I got out, and I had this really, really go.

0: rooted idea that I'll tell you guys about later. But yeah, I think we're just going to hop right into it. Mom, if you're listening, hi. You couldn't make it last week. You couldn't make the week before, but I know you can make it this week. Please. Hi, Mom. I love you. You're the best. Woohoo. Oh, and my real mom, too. That might be important to mention. My Cam and our mom is listening, and my real mom is listening, and maybe even my girlfriend's mom is listening. So we got every mom here. Sweet. This is the best. It's like I got a, it's like a family reunion up in here, dude. I love saying it's my favorite word. I gotta think of a question of a day, because that's what Dr. X3 does, and they're always really goated. What was yesterday's or 2 days ago? It was if you could pick a major that wasn't yours and also didn't have to worry about money, what would it be? I chose architecture. I know you can make a lot of money as architecture, as like an architect and stuff. But I want to be like the person that designs the buildings and stuff like that. I think that'd be really sweet. I think if I wasn't in nuclear engineering, I might have done civil. I'm not kidding. It probably would have been nuke-y and then maybe electrical and then civil. I think those would be my top three picks. But everyone says civil engineering is a fake major. So maybe not. By the way, this background music, you might be wondering, Logan, what does this have to do with time? It is called The Windmill Peak from the Hat in Time soundtrack. So you already know I got the background music on lock. We are ready to go. Let's get into some music. I'm really hyped for today. Guys, we're gonna try something a little bit new. I've never done it before. I'm gonna fade out the background music and I'll play the first song while I'm still talking. It's gonna be really tough, okay? If I mess up, you can text me and you can laugh at me, or you can call me at 504-656-735 or 504-6-CAMINRDJ and laugh at me. What is he talking about? But yeah, I think we're gonna get into it. The first song is gonna be Passing Through, Can't the Future Just Wait by Caden McKay. Let's get into it. Wait, no. I was supposed to say the title while I was transitioning to it. Sorry, guys. I'm new to this. Hold on. I can do this. Watch this, all right? Or I guess listen to this, all right? The first song is going to be Passing Through, Can't the Future Just Wait by Caden McKay.
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I am back. You just heard Running Out of Time by Paramore, and before that you heard Deja Vu by F of X. Before that you heard Time Moves Slow by Bad Bad Not Good and Samuel T. Herring. Before that you heard Wait a Minute by Willow, and before that you heard Passing Through Can't the Future Just Wait by Caden McKay. Right now, background music, you're listening to End Times by Andrew Prello. The game this comes from is called Outer Wilds, and it is one of the best, if not the best game I've ever played. Basically, you are this like alien creature that has to decipher like runes from an ancient civilization and figure out how they went extinct, but there's only 22 minutes you can do it. You have to get everything done in 22 minutes, but then when the sun explodes after those 22 minutes, you restart at the beginning. It's like a time loop thing, and it is so freaking cool. I could ramble for like, probably not hours, maybe like 30 minutes about this game, because it's so packed with stuff to do, and like, just, it's got so many fun things to do, and when you see stuff connecting the dots, it's just so awesome. In fact, our next song is called 22 Minutes by Andrew Prello. I don't remember adding this one. That's really strange. Let's listen to it.

0: Hello, everyone. You are listening to 89.7 FM KMNR, broadcasting out of Rolla, Missouri. And today, I have quite the treat for you all. Today's theme is all about time. Whether it be songs about time, referencing time, or literally the name of a time, we're going to be listening to some goated stuff today. I feel like I've said this before. Like, maybe 22 minutes ago? That's so strange. How did this happen? Well, that's weird. I don't know how it got to 1:24. The show just started. Anyways, I guess we'll just continue it as normal. That's so weird. All right, then. Jokes aside, that was a little special treat I had planned for this episode. I came up with that after I was done making the playlist, and I was like, Oh,
1: D'Lo, you dastardly dog. Cooking up straight elixir in the playlist.

0: guest.
1: Oh, yes.
0: Well, I hope you guys enjoyed that little segment. I thought it was really cool. I think we're going to go on to our next song pretty soon here, after I talk for a little bit, because there was something I wanted to talk about. Did I write it down? Hold on. I might have written it down. Sometimes I write down, like, little things I can talk about on air. I'm trying to get better at that, because sometimes I have these talking segments, and I just, like, I don't know what to talk about, you know? Let's talk about, let's see here. List 2 in my notes app. Looks like we got sriracha and toothpaste. Yeah, that's what I bought at the Mart last night. Dang, I really got nothing to talk about, huh? anything cool happened today? No. I've had, like, food poisoning for the last 2 days, which has kind of sucked. That's not very fun. I'm getting my car back today, though. Shout out to that. I haven't had it for over a month. They couldn't figure out what's wrong with it, but I am getting it back. So, woohoo! I guess, you know, a win is a win, no matter the size of it, alright? Because at least I can, like, drive places that are, like, 5 minutes away without my car blowing up. I don't know how I'm gonna get home, but I can drive in Rolla, Missouri. Yeah, that's nice. I can finally go to, I don't know, what's a driving distance away? I can go to my friend's house. Shout out to friend, you live in Minor Village. I know you're listening right now. Hi, I can say your name in there. Hi, Edie, the goat listening. Shout out to all the people listening right now. I really appreciate everyone listening. I hope I'm not just talking to an empty void and that I wasted my awesome goated, cool transition on nobody listening. That would really suck. That would be so lame. Unfortunately, my girlfriend can't listen to the show, which really stinks. She's got a class right during this. Freaking linear algebra. What is that even? What is that class even about? Linear algebra, bro. I did that in sixth grade. It's like 6x minus 5 equals x parentheses x plus 2, and you gotta find out the quadratic equation, and then you use the quadratic formula, and then you win. I'm just kidding, it's more complicated than that. It has, like, matrices and stuff. Ooh, scary. Other stuff. When that paycheck hit, I'm getting myself a pair of baggy jeans and a JoJo's Bizarre Adventure vinyl, and I'm really excited about it. I don't know if I'll be able to afford all of it, but I'm at least gonna get one of those things. Your boy can dream, okay? if you thought that section was tough, you can tell I'm proud of it. If you thought that section was tough, you can text me at 504-656-6735 or 504-6-KMNR-DJ for our alphabetically inclined listeners. I feel like there was something the other day that I was laughing at a lot, and I wanted to share it on air because I thought it was really funny. Maybe it was a dream. It was something about a rotary phone, and my girlfriend, and, like, I compared what she was doing to, like, a Gen Alpha trying to use a rotary phone. I know I sound really old saying that, but, like, it's just because they haven't been taught. Listen, I'm only 19, okay? I'm still a baby. Goo goo gaga. I don't know why they let me touch the control panel. I'm an infant. Like, April 12th comes, I'm cooked, bro. They're gonna start calling me Unk. Let's see, what time is it? 1:30. 1:31. What the tech? What the devils? I got 4 songs left. What am I supposed to do? How am I supposed to fill this time? Maybe I'll just keep yapping. I know how much you guys like my app. Oh, I know exactly what we can do. I could do this. Watch this, guys. I'm gonna talk about the weather. I love the weather. Guys, today I went outside and I put on, like, I put on layers.

layered clothes. Okay, my fit is really tough today, right? I have black jeans on. I have like these like kind of baggy black jeans. I have a vintage washed black shirt, and I have my quote unquote KM&R jacket, which is this one I found at the thrift store that looks like it looks like the carpet in TJ. At least my girlfriend told me that, and I agree with her because it does, and it looks really cool. But I went outside with it on, and I didn't immediately want to like throw myself out of a window with a mattress underneath it. Yeah. I wasn't suffering, is basically what I'm saying, because it's so nice out. But I think let's talk about the weather, because I'm so excited about it. Today, it is currently 79 degrees Fahrenheit, or 26 degrees Celsius for our non-Americans. Humidity is 74%. Speed is 9 miles an hour. These are all boring. Oh, the high is going to be 82. Cool. And then tonight is going to be a low of 64. So feel free to open those windows, get your room or house nice and cool. Heck yeah. We're finally transitioning into fall. Let's go. It's happening, guys. It's happening. I'm so excited. Yeah. I'm so excited. Yay. Let's talk about the future dates. Saturday, it's going to be a high of 90. What the heck? Why did they do this to me? It's going to be a high of 91 tomorrow. What the devils? Okay, let me keep reading. It's going to be a high of 91 tomorrow. It's going to be a little foggy, and it's going to be sunny. And tomorrow night, it's going to be a low of 66 with clouds. I hope so. And then on Sunday, it's going to be a high of 91, partly sunny. And then Sunday night, it's going to be partly cloudy with a low of 66. Monday, it's going to be a high of 91, and it's also going to be mostly sunny. And then Monday night, it's going to be a low of 70 degrees, and it's gonna be kind of clear. And then on Tuesday, it's gonna be a high of 95 degrees Fahrenheit. That's like way too hot. So I'm crying. I think that was about it for the weather. I wish there was more I could talk about. They have a whole news channel for this. They could have just tuned into 89.7 FM KM&R, broadcasting out of rural Missouri. 65401. Anybody else doom scroll Instagram? I know you do. I know every single listener doom scrolls Instagram. Okay, you know the gif of like, it's the silhouette of, not the silhouette, it's like the outline of a face, and it's got a little battery in like the brain area that's, it's like a low battery symbol. It's got a high battery symbol on the mouth area. That's what I feel like right now. That's what I feel like I'm doing. But you know what? I don't care. Cause I'm just like that, bro. I just be yapping. I be yapping. Yeah. This song is so good. I loved A Hat in Time as a kid. This is game like about this girl and her spaceship, and something like hits the window of her spaceship and it opens her vault that keeps all of her little timepieces that let her spaceship travel through time, and they get sucked into this like, they get like sucked into the gravitational field of like another world, and they're like spread out everywhere and you have to go collect them. It's like Super Mario 64 kind of, but it's got like, I wouldn't say it's got more charm. It's just like a little bit more unique with how its levels play out. Like there's one, like it's not just like platforming like Super Mario 64 is. It's got some really cool stuff. Like one of the levels, it's called, I think, Queen Vanessa's Manor. It's in this thing called Subcon Forest. It's like a forest full of ghosts. Ooh! Stuff like that. Yeah, and you have to like sneak around this gigantic mansion with Queen and like stealth through like where Queen Vanessa lives, and you have to go from the basement to the attic, and it is like really scary, especially if you get seen by her. It's not like you just immediately lose when you get seen by her. You have to run if you want any chance of surviving, and it's

like, is low-key a little scary. And then there was this other one where, I think it's from the DLC, but there's this place in the first place you go to, it's called Mafia Town, and it has a lot of water. It's got, like, rushing water everywhere. It's got pools. It's got, like, you know, like, rushing water areas, river, blah, blah, blah. All of that is replaced with lava, and you have to, like, collect these little pieces to put together the time fragment or something. I don't know. It's been a really long time since I played it, but the game is so peak. Would highly give it... I would definitely give it a shot, especially its DLC. Nyakuza Metro is insanely good, especially its music, because it's also full of cats. Meow. Yeah. But I think that's about it for the yapping time. Oh yeah, we burned a sufficient amount of time. It's 1:38. It's time to go on to our next song. I think we're gonna get onto it, guys. I'm gonna do this. Watch this, okay? We're gonna start listening to Every Time Around by Van Sire. Keep it tuned.

with the devils. It's back again. I knew it was gonna happen again. You wanna know why? You wanna know why it's back again? Because 22 minutes have passed, and you know what that means. It means we gotta go back to the beginning. I know. I don't want to either, guys. I don't want this to end. I don't want it to end. This is the best show ever. What is he talking about? You just heard Time to Make History by Shihoko Hirata. I said it right this time. I didn't have to repronounce it four times. Before that, you heard Eventually by Tame Impala. And then before that, you heard Every Time Around by Von Sire. Dude, I used to listen to Von Sire a lot. Goated stuff. I need to listen to them more because they genuinely got some like hidden gems up in there. Yeah, gem alarm. Yeah. I'm popping my knuckles right now. That's the sound you hear. You know what? Maybe I'll find a question of the day we can ask. Ooh. If you could instantly master one new skill by lunchtime today. Okay, let's say dinner time. What would it be? Ooh, instantly master a skill? I'm gonna say mastering skills. I want my skill to master to be mastering skills. I want to be really good at getting skilled at things. Yeah.

Hello, everyone. You are listening to 89.7 FM KMNR, broadcasting out of Rolla, Missouri. And today, I already said this. I said this twice already. Why does it keep going back in time? I said this twice. How did this happen? Am I dragging the bit too much? Sorry, guys. But two of my friends were had their stuff cut out, or my mom just recently joined, and she missed that part. And my friend had theirs cut out before that part. So they both missed it. So I decided I'd do it again because this is my show and you can't tell me what to do. But I honestly think that's going to be it for today's show. I don't have any more music planned. This mic will not cooperate with me. It just wants to lean down for some reason. Please stay up. Thank you. Okay. Yay! But yeah, I think... Okay, let's say I can't master mastering skills. What skill would be the most practical in my life? I feel like... cooking. It would be cooking. You know what? I could master being really good at, like, freaking reading or something like that, or, like, physics equations or math or whatever. But you know what you gotta do every day? Every single day, you gotta eat something good, okay? That's why you gotta be good at cooking. So if I could master a skill, I would be really good at, like, cooking and baking and just being in the kitchen. I already am really good, but if I was a master, I mean, that'd be pretty tough, all I'm saying. You can message me what your answer would be at 504-656-6735. If you message me right now what it would be, I will answer it on air, and I will talk about it. So there's a little motivation for you, you know, to hit your boy D-Lo. I think maybe, like, if it couldn't do with, like practical life skills, I think maybe the piano would be kind of cool to master. The piano or drawing would be, like, recreational skills. Because they're like, yeah, just for fun skills. I think I'd probably choose one of those. Maybe painting. Painting would be tough. I'd say painting. I'm going to say painting for, like, a recreational skill. Yeah. This song is so fun. This plays in Alpine Skyline in A Hat in Time. And you are climbing a giant windmill while this song is playing, and I really, really love it. Yeah, big fan. My friends, if you're listening, you can just message me on my phone. I got it here. Let's see if anyone said something. Nope, my friends hate me. I'm never going on air ever again. This KMNR thing sucks. I hate it. None of my friends like me. I'm just kidding. I'm just kind of burning time before the end here. I don't like leaving early. I'm like an evil professor that keeps you until hour 50 until let you go. My Calgary professor does that. I'm not gonna say he's evil, but I wouldn't say I'm very fond of the way he teaches. The views expressed in this program are not those of KMNR, the University of Missouri System, or the University of Missouri Board of Curators. Okay, I heard from an unrecognized source that this professor is not really great at teaching, and that they went through 3 lectures in a day. I can't mess with that, bro. You're gonna do half a lecture in a day until now, and then do 3 in a day? What is this, like, rewind fast motion? Like, do I look like a TV remote to you? No, I don't. I look like a fridge. I don't know. Is there

Is there anyone behind me? Like, getting ready for their show? Yeah. Yeah, there is. I swear. It was, let's check the schedule, guys. Let's go. Oh, yeah. Boop. My handy-dandy computer. Friday at 2. Oh, Beyond the Breakdown with MC Zilch, Goop, and MC Bushman. Yay. Heavy metal, yeah. Their show contradicts mine like crazy because I don't really like metal. I like it in like some situations, but I've never been like a huge fan of it. My mom says that she loves the theme and that I'm doing really good. Thanks, Mom. I really appreciate that comment. I'm serious. That makes me so happy. I'm doing my best out here. I want to make my show enjoyable for all viewers. Ooh. Okay, my mom says something she could master. American Sign Language. That's actually tough. I like that answer. Because you know what? You know what I really wish was a universal language is sign language. But it wouldn't really make sense because our sign language is linked to the alphabet and the way you sign stuff is like it's linked to the way we speak and stuff like that. So it wouldn't really make sense for other people. Yeah. But yeah, that'd be really cool. So that like my brain fart, sorry. It'd be really cool if you could just like talk to anyone no matter their language with sign language. I think that'd be really cool. My friend Edie says I would master walking. Oh, you would now. For reference, Edie got hit by a car one time. Ouch. She's okay. Don't worry. But she now has to walk like Dr. House all the time, and it's very sad. That's funny. She also says, no, I don't hate Yoi. I think she meant you. Well, I think I'm going to cut us off right there. It's about 2 o'clock. We got people behind me, probably. Oh, hold on. Mom replied. I would choose DJing, but like mixing with vinyls. That is cool. I really like that. My mom is a big fan of vinyls, so yeah. That's really cool. We have 2 vinyl players here. You could have done it. Just saying. No, I'm just playing. But I've been increasing my vinyl collection lately. Okay, it's 2 o'clock. I really gotta go now. It doesn't seem like anyone's really behind me, so I don't think I have to rush myself too much. But I think I should go because my girlfriend's gonna take me to pick up my car. Shout out Dr. X3. I really hope you guys enjoyed today's show. I'm not gonna do the thing again where I take us back in time because that would just be silly. But yeah, I'm glad everyone enjoyed it. I will be back next week with more fun themes. If you have any suggestions and you know me in person, you can message me. If you don't know me in person, come to the station at 1 o'clock and on Fridays, and I'll be there, and you can tell me. Shout out to everyone who listened, and I think I will see you guys next time. Bye-bye. Keep it tuned for the next one.

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1: That's Cayman Arala. 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
0: This DJ is insane.
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0: I'm so loud.
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0: 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Yo. My name is MC Zilch.
1: Yo. This is Goop. We're missing Butchman right now.
0: I'm
1: fiddling with my microphone.
0: Missing Butchman.
1: As we speak.
0: Microphone fiddler, as they call you.
1: And I think the devil offered me a golden fiddle at my feet.
0: At your feet?
1: At my feet. That's not working.
0: It's not working. The golden fiddle or
1: the microphone?
0: It's okay.
1: We'll thug it out.
0: I believe in
1: you. We're going to do shoegaze, I hear.
0: We are. That was just my idea.
1: I can run with it. I can do anything. I know all.
0: You know all?
1: Yeah. I know ball.
0: It is 9/11, my friends.
1: Yes.
0: How does that make us feel?
1: I don't know. It's one day closer to Christmas.
0: That is true. Oh my gosh. I love Christmas.
1: Yeah.
0: I'm actually...
1: It's quite jolly.
0: I'm really excited for Christmas.
1: Yeah.
0: And I know it's only September, but like... God, I love Christmas so much. We also had a Minorama today.
1: That's true. That was big for both of us.
0: I was Minorama-ing for KMNR and the Biomedical Engineering Design Team.
1: Yeah, and I was doing the Society.
0: The Society.
1: The Society.
0: Biomedical Engineering.
1: Yeah.
0: There's something about, like, the Society.
1: I don't trust it.
0: You don't trust the Society?
1: No. I trust me, though.
0: I would maybe trust you.
1: Yeah, it's iffy for other people, but for me, it's like, yeah, for sure.
0: I might be the other way around. Is that crazy?
1: For you?
0: No, for you.
1: What? You think I don't trust myself?
0: And no, I think I don't trust you.
1: Right. You don't trust me, but I trust me.
0: Sure.
1: Yeah, that's how it is.
0: That makes sense.
1: Are we on the same page now?
0: No, I think so.
1: Okay. Do we have any idea what we might be listening to specifically?
0: Well, specifically, we might be listening to Screaming by Loathe, followed up by good old Pandora by Wisp, and then again followed up by Rickets by Deftones. Actually, I'm going to switch that up. Screaming by Loathe, then Rickets by Deftones, then Pandora by Wisp.
1: That seems like a good collection.
0: I agree.
1: I've got some of my own that I'll put in there, and I'll keep you surprised.
0: We'll keep you surprised, my lovely, lovely listener.
1: But we'll know you'll enjoy it.
0: You'll enjoy it. So, keep it tuned, my friends. Beyond the Breakdown, getting some metal with your pedals on the metal.
1: Yeah.
2: KMNR, Rolla. With cool kicks.

0: Well, hello, hello, we're back.
1: Hello.
2: Hello.
0: And we have new people in the room.
2: Mike.
1: Yerp.
2: It's me, MC Butchman. I'm finally here.
0: Yay!
2: I apologize for being late.
1: That's okay.
3: And Guy Pingle.
1: Hello, Guy Pingle.
4: It's Guy Pingle or something.
2: Yeah, sure. It's close enough.
3: How are we?
5: How's the room?
2: What?
4: Pretty good.
2: I've been in bed all day.
3: Oh, hell yes.
2: I haven't even eaten. I gotta eat.
3: Get some food. Oh. Did you drive here?
2: I did.
3: Can you take me home?
2: Yeah, of course.
3: Hell yeah. How'd you guys feel about the music?
2: I'm a big fan of Loathe, but...
3: You too.
2: Wait, hold on. When I'm in a never-releasing music competition and my opponent is Loathe.
3: Yeah. That's kind of real.
2: I've seen him live twice, though.
3: Wow, I'm so jealous. I want to see Loathe live so bad.
2: It was fantastic, although I did have no idea that the lead vocalist is, like, from Liverpool. So
3: okay.
2: He's, like, talking to us, like, you know, when, like, in between songs when you're getting addressed by the band or whatever. You have no idea what he's saying. Absolutely zero clue.
3: That's actually crazy.
2: Yeah, and then the first time I saw them, someone got proposed to Is It Really You, like,
3: yeah,
2: in the pit.
1: Holy cow.
3: Which is so...
1: That's diabolical.
2: It's not diabolical. It was beautiful.
3: It is diabolical,
1: as in amazing and awesome.
2: Okay, right, sure, because that's what diabolical
3: Diabolical
2: means.
3: As in amazing and awesome.
2: And yeah, of course, Deftones is awesome. So
3: just,
2: yeah, big fan.
3: Just like the shoegaze.
2: Yeah, yeah.
3: I like their more heavier stuff personally, though.
2: Yes.
3: Like, that's why I played Ricketts, because it's one of the more like groovier, heavier ones, as opposed to their slower stuff. It doesn't really speak to me as much.
2: So I like it all.
4: That's fair. You consider Deftones as shoegaze?
3: I would say so.
1: Some of it.
4: Okay.
3: Some of it's shoegaze. I would say that song, honestly, is more nu metal.
1: People can have more than one genre in their discography.
2: I feel like Deftones is a lot shoegaze.
4: Really?
2: Yeah.
4: I always think of, like,

0: I don't know. I never associate them with shoegaze ever. I think of Wisp, like, immediately. That type of sound where it's, like, heavy and slow, and it's, like, all at you, and it's, like, really low vocals.
1: Deftones has stuff like that.
0: I guess they do. I never really thought about that, though.
1: Uh-huh. And, I mean,

0: instrument.
1: Yeah, it's the vibe.
0: Yeah, it's the vibe. Are we ready to continue?
1: I'd say
2: absolutely.
1: So. I'll talk about mine.
0: Goop, yeah, what do you got? What do you got?
1: So we start off with Not by Shy Eye, a real classic. Talk Down by Cleopatra, of which I'm a big fan of Cleopatra. Mm-hmm. So much so that I sang one of their songs. But this one specifically is off their second album, which is a very heavy shoegaze album. And Talk Down specifically is a wall of sound, I'd say, for like portions of it. And then it ebbs and flows and then goes back to that wall. It has a main chorus that is just fire. And then Liar by Lil Darkey, of which is... It starts off a little like slower and, you know, simpler, but it does get to the shoegaze. Right. You'll have to be a little patient with that one.
2: If someone were to tell me that a Lil Darkey song could be considered shoegaze, I'd probably laugh in their face.
1: You did.
2: I did.
3: I'm interested to hear this.
2: It's not that bad. I forgot that like the newer Lil Darkey is actually, he like chilled out. He mellowed out.
1: And like, the album specifically that it's off of, Yang, is, in my eyes, the best album that he's ever made.
2: In your humble opinion.
1: Simply because of the lyrical composition and because of the variety of genres that he takes on in the album.
2: Spider Gang.
1: It's, it's worthwhile listen, but we can get to the music now if you'd like to... Set us off on course, MC Zilch.
0: For sure. I definitely can.
1: Okay.
0: Keep it tuned, my friends.
1: Keep it tuned.
2: Bye.
0: Shy Eye.
1: Yeah.
0: Yeah.

0: And we're back.
1: Hey.
2: Hello.
0: Hi.
2: Still can't believe that last song was Little Darkie.
0: That was intense. I enjoyed that.
1: Yeah. So that's my music, yo.
2: Yeah.
0: I liked it.
3: Yep.
0: Do we have anything, any comments from the room?
3: I didn't even, like, realize it was Little Darkie. I forgot that you said it was until it was just said again. That was pretty cool, actually.
0: I've never listened to Little Darkie.
2: We don't talk about the COVID phase. The COVID phase, Little Darkie.
0: Oh, gosh.
1: You weren't around for that?
0: No, I've never listened to Little Darkie.
1: Tough.
2: I got in my first car wreck listening to Genocide by Little Darkie.
0: No way.
3: It was a sign.
2: Well, it was the only car wreck I've been in. I was actively listening to that song, so.
0: That's insane. Was it your fault or their fault?
2: It was their fault.
0: Hell yeah. But. That's what we like to hear. MC Butchman, do you want to tell us a little bit about the songs you got coming up?
2: Sure. I low-key kind of forgot. I know I have Static Dress, Clean by Static Dress.
0: Yeah, we have Clean by Static Dress, uh-huh. What Was Really Said by Fleshwater, Drown by Rain Check.
2: Yes. So Static Dress I discovered because they released a song with Under Oath, which is one of my favorite emo bands.
0: Oh, we love Under Oath.
2: We love Under Oath. And they're pretty chill. I like them. I mean, they are intense, actually, but like... chill and intense because it's like shoegaze, I believe. And then of course Fleshwater. We all love Fleshwater.
0: We all love Fleshwater.
3: Yeah.
2: But I decided to play one off of the not
1: the album.
2: The album. I always forget what it's called.
3: The Duck One.
0: I didn't realize that they have more music than that.
2: Yeah.
3: They do. I think they recently released one. When I saw them in concert, they released one with a windmill on it, I think.
0: Oh hell yeah. I didn't realize at all. I'll have to listen.
3: I've listened.
2: And then the last one, Drowned by Rain Check, I discovered on accident because I was listening and I just, it like popped as like a suggested and I listened to it and then I like got chills.
0: Full body chills. Hell yeah.
2: What is it?
0: FBC, bro. Well, I'm very excited to get into it. I think we're going to get into some programming first.
1: Yippee!
0: What are we getting all that? We got some Town and Campus news for y'all. Town and Campus news is read 5 times daily on the air and is also available on our webpage, https://kmnr.org. Organizations may submit announcements to be read by filling out our online forms. We got an author event. Author and S&T professor Matthew Goldberg reads from his prize-winning book, Night Watch, at 3 p.m. September 19th at Bookmark This Bar, 711 North Pine Street, Rolla. Town Hall, September 21st, 6 to 8 p.m., Phelps County Courthouse. Learn more about issues on the November 3rd ballot. 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Get answers to your questions. We got September events at Leech Theater. 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Then we have the Shred Till You're Dead Skate Jam. Spectrum Skate Co. will host the Shred Till You're Dead Skate Jam at the Rolla Skate Park on Farrar Drive on October 31st from 2 to 8 p.m. So, keep it tuned, my friends. Lots of stuff going on. Lots of activities happening all abouts and arouts. Then I think we're going to go into a PSA, and then we'll just go straight into the music. So keep it tuned for Clean by Static Dress. We love you.

This is the occurrence of information that is deliberately made to deceive you. While it doesn't exist solely in a digital landscape, the advent of the internet has made it wildly easier to spread and believe as truth. Safeguard yourself against the influence of disinformation by brushing up on media literacy. When reading, watching, or otherwise absorbing media or news, reflect on whether the claims being made appeal to common sense or rationality. 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Consider the motivation behind the claims. If the reporting body that published the piece has any bias or political agenda they might appeal to, weigh in how that could potentially affect the context of the information they provide. In a world that so often gets its news from social media and news sites, don't become prey to disinformation. This message is brought to you by your media-conscious DJs at Kaminar.

0: 喵喵喵喵喵喵喵喵。
1: Who is this ambiguous cat? I've been trying to figure this out, and I
2: we'll find out.
3: They're an ambiguous cat.
1: They are pretty ambiguous, but I like that. Anyway, how do we feel about what we just listened to?
2: It's good music. Yes,
1: good music. It was good music. I like the vibes of that.
2: Indubitably.
1: It was very Lana.
3: Thanks.
1: You're welcome.
3: Who's Lana?
2: I don't know.
1: We've Victor?
2: Got Guy Evil up next.
1: You wanna tell us about what we got?
2: You are not.
4: Oh yeah. Coming up next is a song by Duster. I'm Lost. I like Duster. I feel like they're one of the staples of shoegaze. Also, like when I think of what I think of when I hear shoegaze, because they just like they just drill their music into your head when you listen to it. It's just very like.
1: I've never listened to Duster, so I'm very excited.
4: They're pretty good. What's coming up after that? What's the other song?
1: We got Angel by My Bloody Valentine.
4: Oh, yeah, yeah. I was supposed to play this on my show the other day, but I played the wrong song on the CD.
3: Is My Bloody Valentine shoegaze?
4: I don't know. I could.
2: Hey,
4: I
2: an artist doesn't have to be shoegaze to make shoegaze music, by the way.
4: I feel like it kind of is
3: true.
4: Similar in this song.
1: Every time I hear My Bloody Valentine, I think of Bullet from My Valentine.
2: Me too.
3: Oh, which, is that what I'm getting it confused with?
1: I think that's what you're getting it confused with. Because Bullet from My Valentine is definitely not shoegaze.
3: Oh.
1: They're like, yeah, music.
2: Yeah, oh my gosh.
1: I feel like that defined it really well.
2: Yeah, that was good.
3: That was great.
1: Thank you.
0: Kiss my Valentine again. Don't remember what she said.
3: It's highly accurate.
1: Thank you. I appreciate that.
3: I'm blowing up my phone.
2: Shall we do a little music now? Or should we do a little PSA?
1: We're doing a PSA. Keep it tuned, my friends.
2: Yippee!
1: I love you.

0: Wow. Ah. You've listened to Beyond the Breakdown. Ah. I've been MC Zilch.
1: Ah. I'm Goop.
2: Ah. I'm MC Butchman.
3: I'm Guest, Guy Evil.
0: We love Guy Evil.
2: Thank you. Yay.
0: He's so evil.
2: He is so evil.
0: What do we think about what we just listened to? I like that.
2: I like that a lot, too.
1: I was impressed with the ball knowledge of Guy Evil with the last one.
0: Yeah, that was some pretty tough ball knowledge.
2: Thank you. I will give it to you on that.
0: Anything else? Any comments, questions, concerns before we hop off the air?
2: I'm hungry and I'm cold and I'm cranky.
0: You're so real for that. I'm kind of hungry, cranky, but not cold.
2: It's always cold in here.
0: It is. It's always really chilly. I always try and bring a sweatshirt before I come in here. All right. Well, this has been Beyond the Breakdown. I love you. 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
2: We love you.
1: I don't.
2: What?
3: Oh, man.
0: I almost just cursed on air because you said that. That's messed up. Keep it tuned for the next show. Bye.
2: Ciao.
3: Bye.

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1: You're listening to KMNR 89.7 FM. I'm one of your hosts, Kismet, and I am joined with...
2: I'm joined by...
3: The Apostle.
1: Also known as the GOAT.
3: Oh,
1: of
3: thanks.
1: All time. Well, sometimes. Today we are playing some LARP and Diddy Foyd songs. Why is this mic, like... so crooked.
3: Also, I feel like I can hear every, like, atom of your voice in my ears.
1: It's because the headphones are so high up.
3: Oh, yeah, that'll do it.
1: Also, okay, so basically what we're doing today is we are playing songs that, like if we were 14 and sad. So, this playlist is called This Is 14, I'm 14 and This Is Deep.
3: Looks so, like a good backing track.
1: Put, like, emo instrumental in the back.
3: All right.
1: Yeah, there you go. So we have some Smiths, some Paramore, some Radiohead, Incubus, TV Girl, The Strokes, a bunch of random hodgepodge together. But it's going to be fun. It's going to be good, and we're going to have so much fun. Midwest emo. I just said emo, but...
3: yeah, I know, but it was like the top result. So okay, I didn't feel like fighting anything.
1: Let's do some programming just to get it out of the way.
3: Sounds good.
1: Like, what do we have today?
3: Well, let me do the station ID first. You already said it. So.
1: Oh, yeah. This is also, this is Messages from the Ether.
3: Oh, yeah.
1: I didn't say that, but that's our show name.
3: Yeah, we have Ad Council and an Ascertainment.
1: Okay.
3: And then we'll do, do you want to do Bug O'Clock first? Or do you want to do
1: it in
3: between?
1: Yeah, we can do Bug O'Clock first. Sorry if I have a little bit of like a, to my voice. I am possibly
3: Why
1: ill.
3: Is my chair, like, so short?
1: You're, like, a little itty-bitty baby right now.
3: Yeah.
1: Sorry. I have to go do laundry after this. But for the next
3: it's
1: hour...
3: gonna work after this.
1: Yeah, that sucks.
3: For the next hour, I'm Gojo Satoru.
1: Wait,
3: have you seen that?
1: No. Oh, what did I? God. What did we say on the way here?
3: What?
1: I said something funny in the car. Oh, my God. Verity. No, I said something funny on the car, like, right when we were almost here.
3: Okay, let me play a 15-second ad council.
1: Okay.
3: All right, tune in.
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1: You heard him there. You heard it there first, folks. Don't text and drive. Don't be distracted while driving. That's the first time I'm sure you've ever heard that.
5: What?
3: Oh, I'm not even. My mic's on. It's labeled as snakes.
1: That's interesting. Not sure why.
3: What's an ascertainment that we should do?
1: Dirtner. But
3: do you want to do skate park?

0: Oh, let's do Audubon Nature Center.
1: Okay. Bye again.
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0: So that was awesome. Been there.
1: Wow, that was incredible.
0: I have an idea.
1: What's
0: I
1: your
0: think
1: idea?
0: Because it's
1: you should be. I'm not gonna be mercy. My bad.
0: You could be any kind of support, ended up losing. But no, I think that there should just be like a steady rain in the background the whole time because we're it's
1: oh yeah, because we're
0: sad
1: like emo.
0: Emo hours.
1: Yeah. Okay. Holy forehead going on right now.
0: Yeah,
1: can you
0: true.
1: Just play a song? Like, I don't know. I don't really have anything. Oh, you want to do Book O'Clock? What is happening? Is he playing
0: He's
1: it?
0: He's jamming right now.
1: Or is this just like a joke? Do you think it gets repeated, or you think every clip is a new thing?
0: Every clip's a new thing.
1: Okay.
0: I don't know. Anyways, do you want to do Book O'Clock first, or should we just do it in the middle?
1: We could just do Book O'Clock now. Find something.
0: Okay, fine.
1: Wait, let's post for my Instagram. I mean, my unaffiliated social media post.
0: Okay, hold on. Well, I was posing for it. Oh, my gosh.
1: What is this? Oh.
0: I misclicked.
1: Random bug bites.
0: Yeah. Oh, that's horrible. Should just die for that. I am the one who did it, though.
1: True.
0: What is this even?
1: The oleander what?
0: Aphids?
1: Probably aphids, okay. If I had to guess.
0: Yep, I don't want to do that because it looked gross. Just going to be honest.
1: Discriminatory against gross-looking bugs.
0: Oop. Yeah, I don't care.
1: Should have picked Mercy.
0: Nobody listening right now because it was to two people just like doing something on the other. Whoa, this is a weird looking
1: American pelicinid wasp.
0: You see this thing?
1: Oh, it's like a mosquito with like a, what is that?
0: It's like instead of it on the mouth.
1: What did the Lorax post on his Instagram over Molly? The little. There's a song and they the whole song is that like mathematical equation.
0: Oh, the Fibonacci sequence?
1: Yeah, looks like the Fibonacci sequence.
0: Lateralis is a song by Tool. I talk about it all the time. There's like barely any information on this thing for whatever reason on the puzzle piece site. Okay. So the American pelicinid wasp, also known as the Pelicinus polyturator.
1: That's kind of a dope name, polyturator.
0: Yeah. The back of it kind of looks like a track hoe.
1: I don't know what that is.
0: Giant moving, like earth moving equipment, and it has the bucket on it.
1: The bucket? Oh.
0: Yeah, yeah. It's a species of wasp in the family of Pelicinidae. Shocker. The large, oh my gosh, up to 7 centimeters, glossy black insects are the most common and well known members of the family. The adults drink nectar. And they live in crop fields, woods, and suburban gardens throughout the North, Central, and South America. Their antennae are long, and the females have an elongated, cylindrical, articulated metasoma. They're parasitoids that lay their eggs directly into the grubs of the June beetle buried in the soil. The adults can be found late in the summer. Subpopulations are parthenogenic. So females do not require fertilization by males to produce. So,
1: cool.
0: Does that mean that they clone themselves?
1: I wasn't listening to what you said. I'm not gonna lie.
0: Awesome. So whenever something doesn't, it's like asexual reproduction, but the embryo doesn't need fertilization. So isn't it partial cloning?
1: I mean, they're just like multiplying their cells. That's asexual reproduction, basically, as I think. Don't quote me on that. Not a biology major. What was I going to say? I feel like I was forgetting to say something. Oh my god, I just touched my mouth to the mic.
0: It happens.
1: Yes?
0: Yes, natural sexual reproduction is a biological form, or asexual reproduction is a biological form of cloning.
1: Yeah, cool.
0: That's what I was saying, dude, so.
1: Yeah, so it's just, it uses their own, well, like, also some asexual reproduction is they have both the female and the male sex cells. Yeah. So some of it's not cloning.
0: I mean, yeah, true.
1: It's just like, they fertilize themselves. They don't need another person.
0: Yeah.
1: Like some plants have the male and female sexual organs.
0: Yeah, I know that.
1: They have the anther and the, what is the female one?
0: Hmm.
1: I can't think of it.
0: I think that we should get into the music now. Do you want me to alternate our songs, or do you just want me to...
1: You can do whatever you want, Honey Bunches.
0: I don't want to really move it around. I'm kind of lazy.
1: Okay, sounds good.
0: It's not going to fade together, though, what I added.
1: Don't care. Still don't care. Never cared. So the first song is There's a Light That Never Goes Out by The Smiths, and then No Surprises by Radiohead. You know, if you feel sad at any point during this during this playlist, tell your mom. She cares about you. You're 14 and you're sad, and that's okay. Okay, play the song.
0: Okay, wow.

Okay, you just listened to No Surprises by Radiohead. up next is Please Please Let Me Get What I Want by The Smiths, and then Lover's Rock by TV Girl.

0: How many men?
1: Very few.
2: But you offered me a kiss.
0: Why?
1: Such a foolish reason, I'm afraid.

0: Is the instrumental playing? I can't hear it.
1: Yeah, it is.
0: Cool.
1: So you just listen to The Adults That Are Talking by The Strokes.
0: It's pretty kind of loud, huh?
1: So that was really cool and awesome. Up next, we have Decode by Paramore. Hashtag Twilight. Hashtag Scene. Hashtag Emo. Hashtag Edward. Hashtag The Collins. Hashtag Taylor Lautner. Hashtag Bella Swan.
0: I think there's too many hashtags.
1: Oh, my bad. Oh, yeah, we're also joined. Oh, you're. Did you turn his mic?
0: Oh, yeah.
1: Turn
0: what is it, three?
1: On. Yeah. Say hello.
2: Hello.
1: We also have.
0: Guess who?
1: One of the other. Guess who? We have one of the other oddballs with us. Say hi.
2: Maybe. I said hi.
0: No, introduce yourself.
1: Say hi again.
2: Okay, hi. I'm Loki.
0: Yeah.
1: That's Loki.
0: Good boy.
2: All right, buddy.
1: Good boy.
2: I'm going to take advantage of you tonight.
0: Just in case. Okay. You're going to dump that?
1: Threatening physical abuse at the station.
2: Hey, it could have been financial.
0: It's just violence. It's not abuse.
2: No,
1: it
2: could have been financial, too.
0: I thought abuse has to be habitual. Like, it has to be more than once.
1: Boy, I don't know. I just work here. Do all
0: right,
1: look like
0: that's
1: a
0: why
1: worker?
0: Domestic violence versus domestic abuse is like a different thing, right? Hey, if you get it wrong,
1: how did we get here?
0: Okay, yeah, let's play the song. Jesus.
1: Okay, yeah, listening to Decode by Paramore, and then after that, we have one of the Apostle songs.
0: Yeah, it's 11 a.m. by Incubus, and then

All right, y'all. Oh, hold on. My audio's not on. Hello? Okay. Oh, is it playing now? Okay, perfect. This is actually useless. So the Apostle had to leave, so it's just me. We just finished all of the songs we had, so don't really got much else to say. Thanks for listening. Tune in next week at the same time, 3 to 4, for our next show. This has been Messages from the Ether. I'm one of your hosts, Kismet. Thanks for listening. Bye-bye.

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You're listening to KMNR 89.7 FM, broadcasting out of Rolla, Missouri. I'm KMNR. Where you're tuned into the Friday New Music Show. I'm telling you, this stuff's right out the oven. I've got my oven mitts on, and I'm trying to make sure I don't get my hands burned like I did last week, because these tracks can be hot. They're fresh. That's why I'm here to play them. But I want to tell you a little bit about a few things first, because I'm setting up. I just got here. I've got a handful of things ready and some stuff that, you know, I'm just going to have to find out whenever it comes in. Because I want to play more physical stuff for this new music show. So we're going to get into it pretty soon. What kind of stuff we got on the chopping block? Well, looking here at some interesting things, I'm going to list off some artists I've got ready to go. Looks like we have The Tubbs, KD Dawson. We have Cage the Elephant, and that's a pretty cool one. I'm looking at Bat Bat Goose.

So I'm looking at Pete Yorn, Brennan Weddle. We got a good amount of things here. We definitely do. We definitely do. But hey, I'm not one to judge. You are. Oh, listeners, you. If you like the music, hate the music, got something you want to say? Well, you can text in at 504-656-6735. That's 504-6-KMNR-DJ. Anyways, we're going to get right into the music with Cage the Elephant and Dying in Reverse. So, keep it weird, keep it wild, and what's that third one? Keep in tune, KMNR.

0: That was Dying Universe by Cage the Elephant. That one came out, well, let's see when that one came out, because I'm kind of interested in knowing as well. There's our background. Looking for that. Jumped right into it, didn't I? Well, I kind of wanted to. I want to get the ball rolling, you know? That's the mood I'm in. But that came out, oh goodness, look at that. That came out September 10th. That came out yesterday.
1: Huh, 2026.
0: Pretty cool, pretty cool. You know, every time I think of Cage the Elephant, I mean, come on. I mean, like,

I don't know much about Cage the Elephant, but I know the album Melophobia, and that one specifically, I always think of Cigarette Daydreams. But seeing more stuff from them, I need to get back into them. I need to take a look and see what else they got. I like the tone of that. I like the vibe, you know? But hey, that's pretty cool. It looks like that so far is a single. Dying in Reverse is the track from that. The single's title, Dying in Reverse, but also has Beaches in Tennessee. Interesting. That one seems to be pretty popular as well. So we might have to listen to that one here in a little bit. But hey, I'm not gonna rush through it, okay? We got some more stuff for you, all right? I'm not here to spoil your dinner with a slice of cake before we get into the meat and gravy of it all. So we're gonna get into The Tubs with Who's Gonna Love You Now. That's from the album or EP Hard Life. Keep it weird, wild, and in tune. KM&R.

Ooh, I like that ending to that. That was Who's Gonna Love You Now by the Tubbs. Yes, yes, yes. You know, that one, bit short, but hey, that's pretty good. I'm digging it. Personally, I'm putting that one, I'm gonna take a little note of that on a sticky note here, and that's gonna come home with me, and I'm gonna make that my song for a while. I'm gonna listen to that one. It's cool, though, the Tubbs. I haven't heard of them before, but now I have, and seeing this, that's from the album Hard Life. When did it come out? September 11th 2026. That's today. Looks like there's some more songs on here that are gaining traction as well, like the track Stoop to Me and Now and Then. So maybe you'll hear some more Tubbs on the way. I'm excited for it personally. Sounds cool. The album cover here that we got is pretty cool, all stellar. It's nice in the greenery. Very cool. Hard Life from the Tubbs is the album. That song you just heard is Who's Gonna Love You Now? Up next, we got something similar, but not, because variety's the game. I got lots of variety here, and nothing is quite like the same, but I mean, here and there, who knows? We'll have fun. Up next, though, we have You're Never Around from Lake Street Drive. That is a single that came out a little

bit, you know, a little bit a while ago, but still relatively new, actually. Right at the tail end of July, we got this one from Lake Street Drive. So let's kick it with You're Never Around right here on KMNR.

Casablanca by Susanna Hoffs. 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Whoa, that background's getting loud. Whoop, let's turn that down a bit. There we go. I want to say, man, Casablanca, that's a cool name. I know it's a place, and it's a movie, an old movie. But, man, could you imagine if you had, like, your own little, like your own cool little house, your own cool little, what is it? My flat. My flat, mate. I've got me flat. Call it Casablanca. It's a cool idea. You know, this music's really getting me. It makes me really, I don't know why, I get this specific feeling of like me going outside and playing volleyball in the sand at a park or something, you know? I feel like that music goes really well, like hand in hand, kinda, you know? Or I guess hand in volleyball, or hand in sand if you miss the volleyball. But I digress. We're coming at you with something, a bit different, because none of it's ever the same. Up next, we have Boohoo from Distance from Zero. That's a single. That single has come out, let's see, up today, September 11, 2026. So, let's kick it. Why don't we? Here's Boohoo from Distance from Zero playing right here on Cam and R. Keep it weird, wild, and insane.

I've been snoozed, I've been abused, I've been ignored, I've even used, I've been befriended, been elated, been loved and hated. Totally hated.

0: That was Boo Hoo by Distance From Zero. Brand new right off the press. I'm telling you, that came out the oven. It was hot. And I gotta say, I enjoyed it, you know? I like the similes. I like the characteristics of that song a lot. But you know what also? You know what else I like? You know what also I like as well? Also, yeah, that's right. I'm glad you said the same thing I did. The Red Warbler. That's right. We're going to get into some bird note. Let's learn about birds now, shall we? Here on KMNR. Keep it weird, wild, and in tune.
1: This is Bird Note. If you know how to distinguish it, the song of the Red Warbler is enough to tell you whether the morning is clear. No need to get out of bed or check the weather forecast. During the breeding season, between February and May, they happily sing on sunny mornings. But if it's cloudy, they won't sing, no matter the season. So this is what a clear morning sounds like. Red warblers are the tiniest weather station you can imagine, barely 5 inches long and weighing less than a AAA battery.
0: That's 3 whole A's.
1: They're endemic to the highlands of Mexico, so to hear them, you have to venture into the humid forests of pine, oak, and fir. Although you can spot red warblers in a large part of the country's territory, they don't travel between states. When taking care of their offspring, both parents care for their chicks, but they approach their nests only for a few seconds to avoid attracting predators. It's just one of their tricks for survival.
0: That's a good trick.
1: Although there is evidence of a slight decline in their populations, it's not a drastic one. So hopefully, we'll have our little weather stations around for a long time. For Bird Note, I'm Lucy Melesio.
0: Thanks, Lucy. I really appreciate it. I didn't know that, but them acting as little weather stations is actually kind of cool. Because I never thought about that, but it makes sense, you know. It's like having some animals that have a natural instinct for something as opposed to us knowing what's going on. That's like you always watch the birds, like you watch them fly. It's like, oh, there must be something happening. Do I know what's happening? No, I don't know exactly. I just know something's going on, you know. Some people think nothing ever happens. I think some things happen sometimes, you know. But that's just me, okay? That's just me. That's just humble KM and Nardwar stating that little opinion there. But speaking about stating things as a DJ here, I also need to state a few more things of programming. Don't go anywhere, please, please. Hold on, can I get the boo sounds on? Hold on. Aw, the board ain't on. Okay, never mind. I was gonna use the funny soundboard real quick, and I was gonna see if I can get, like, a boo! Because, you know, I don't know. Some people hear from music, believe it or not. But it's okay, because I got this background music. That's enough, right? That's enough, right here. I'll turn it up a little bit more. How about that? That good? That good right there? I think that's good. We got some town and campus news! Let me tell you what's going on around here. You gotta be in the know to know, you know? Looks like we have an author event. Author and SAT professor Matthew Goldberg reads from his prize-winning book, Night Watch, at 3 p.m. on September 19th at the Bookmark This Bar. That's on 711 North Pine Street in Rolla. Hey, that's pretty cool. I've had Goldberg before as a professor, and I gotta say, pretty cool guy, pretty cool guy. And interesting, I didn't know that he had any publications out for any books or literature, so hey, maybe I ought to check that out too. I mean, that's just me, because every once in a while, you know. Every once in a while, I do like to pick up a good piece of book and literature. My favorite and always favorite is still Fahrenheit 4.

451. If anybody knows what the title of Fahrenheit 451 means, feel free to text in at 504-656-6735. That's 504-6-KMNR-DJ while I read the rest of this news about town and campus. Town hall. Town hall. The Phelps County Courthouse. Sorry, this is worded a bit differently. At the town hall, September 21st from 6-8 p.m. That is the Phelps County Courthouse. Learn about issues on November 3rd's ballot. Hear views from candidates and get answers to your questions. Okay. That is from the organization of Voters for Informed Action. For more information regarding this, contact can be made at VOTERIA 2025 at email.com. 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What else we got? We got the Shred Till You're Dead Skate Jam. Nice. 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Just reiterate to let you know, Town and Campus News read five times daily on the air and is also available on our webpage, www.kmnr.org/Town and Campus News. Organizations may submit announcements to be read by filling out our online forums. Hey, that's our programming, our 10 campus news. Looks like a lot is going on. I'm seeing performances, Leech. I'm seeing roller derby events and the skate jam. Not to mention the town hall voting event and the author event going on. Man, looks like we're popping. This is pretty cool. But you know what's a bit cooler besides, you know, air conditioning or like a fan or, I don't know, a piece of ice? What's a little bit cooler, or maybe just, I don't know, a hair's worth cooler, is going to be getting back to some music, which is what I plan on doing now. Just to reiterate what you have heard, or in case you have missed it, we had Boo Hoo by Distance from Zero played last. Before that, we had Casablanca by Susanna Hoffs. Before that, we had Never Around by Les Street Drive. Before that, we had Who's Gonna Love You Now by The Tubbs. And the first song we've had of this show so far for New Music Friday was Dying in Reverse from Cage the Elephant. I'm Cameron Ardwar.

We're going to kick it with some more music here. Up next, we have Fresh Sugar by Kate Dawson. And then after that, we'll have maybe some more Cage the Elephant and this song, Keep on Smiling by Rebel, which I found on a whim looking through some of our new music picks. And I'm kind of excited to play that. I'm actually, frankly, excited to play all of these. So without further ado, keep it weird, keep it wild, keep in tune, Damn and R. Here's Fresh Sugar by Kate Dawson.

Hey, that was Fresh Sugar by Katie Dawson. I like the way that went. I like the vibe of that. That was nice. Just like Fresh Sugar, baby. Anyways, up next we have Beaches in Tennessee by Cage the Elephant. Brand new. Keep it weird, wild, and it's soon. Cam and Arm.

Beaches in Tennessee, Cage the Elephant. That one's also pretty new. That was from the same single that was released that I played earlier from Dying in Reverse. Pretty cool. I actually like the chorus of that one. I like the way that one felt. A little bit different than the first one, but hey, that doesn't mean it's bad. I mean, it's different. I like variety. And that's what I'm really trying to do here. I'm not trying to play every song that sounds similar or the same genre, same style. Even the same artist can have so many different kinds of style. That's why I like Ween a lot, personally. Because, like, if you pick up a Ween album, I mean, if you do, if you pick up a Ween album and you drop the needle anywhere or play it on a CD or even just on the World Wide Web, of course, listening to an album front to back by them, there's not really songs in there that are crazy similar, and they don't, like, keep consistency within, like, four tracks, three tracks, heck, even two tracks of the song. Like, you get songs, they made a country album, and they actually re-released it recently, with some, new stuff added to it, some, demos and some other versions of pre-existing songs. But when they released that country album, which was titled 12 Golden Country Greats, it only had 10 songs on it. I like that joke. I also like that album, though, because, I mean, of all the people to really do a country song, you could have asked me way back in the day, even but this was before I was born, it's just like, what, 96 or 95 when they came out with that? I'll get back to you on that one, because I'm not too sure myself. But whenever that came out, man, could you imagine the people reacting who were like Ween fans from the start, or even just getting in at like Chocolate and Cheese, or getting in from like the pod of all the albums, which I do love the pod as an album from Ween, and then they're like, oh, a new Ween album's been getting announced and it's country. Cool. Why? But then you listen to it and you're like, wow, they kind of killed on the country section. Man, I got off on a tangent. I apologize. We're going to get back into the music. This one's called Keep On Smiling. It's a single from a band called Rebel. This one came out September 2nd, 2026. Relatively new, but, you know, with a title called Keep On Smiling, I gave it a quick, brief listen. And, you know, I think this one's going to fit pretty well into a show like this. So, keep it weird, keep it well, keep it tuned. KM&R's Keep On Smiling by Rebel.

No matter what they say, no matter what they do, keep on smiling. And that was Keep On Smiling by a Rebel. But, you know, it's repetition, but I like it, okay? That beat's funky, you know? That's why I got it. That's why I looked at it and I went, you know what? Boom, I'm writing that one down. Boom, I'm gonna play it at the show today. And that one was from September 2nd, I believe. Let me double check my sources, of course. Ah, yeah, September 2nd's when that released officially. And up next, we have another song that also coincidentally released on September 2nd. Now, this one, you know, I may or may not have been, like, kind of, like, waiting the countdown for this song to be released because I've only heard little bits and snippets of it via the World Wide Web, and I'm like, man, I wonder if they make a full version of this. And then I looked it up, and I'm like, oh, that release, the night that I looked it up, I was like, oh, that releases tonight. Oh, that releases tonight! And that was on September 2nd, of course, and now I'm going to play it for you. This song, not the first time it's been played here, but, you know, hey, it's still new, and it's still pretty good, actually, at least in my humble opinion as a curator at this radio station. And that song is Melatonin by Jom and Ready Aim Fire 27, single, Melatonin. We're going to play it right now.

That was Melatonin from Jamin Ready Aim Fire. Oh my gosh, I'm so happy for that song. Why? This is just my opinion of it, but like, man, it reminds me so much of Ginger Root, and it's got upbeatness like it's old city pop, like old school Japanese city pop. I love it so much. Ah, goodness. And it gets stuck in my head. Like, literally, it's like making a space in my head, living rent-free in my head, all that jazz. Well, it's not jazz, but some people can consider it jazz. And I mean some people, I mean the station and all of its lovely members, the DJs and curators and all of the sorts of the station. Yes. But that was Melatonin by John and Ready Aim Fire. Let me give you a quick recap of what you have heard, because goodness gracious, I haven't done that in a minute. And I'm looking at the time, and boy, we're shaving off the hour with about 7 minutes left, 8 minutes left. Goodness, we're flying today, aren't we? Man, we better put a, what is it? I better not go past the ham limit. That's for anybody out there that watches, or not watches, sorry. For anybody out there that reads the Heathcliff comics. he's going beyond the ham limit. What you just heard, Melatonin by John.

I'm Ready, Aim, Fire. Before that, we had Keep On Smiling by Rebel. Before that, we had Beaches in Tennessee from Cage the Elephant. Before that, we had Fresh Sugar by Katie Dawson. Before that, we had Boo Hoo by Distance from Zero. Before that, we had Casablanca by Susanna Hoffs. Then before that, we had You're Never Around by Lake Street Drive. I've been saying that wrong, and I just noticed. That song is You're Never Around by the band Lake Street Dive. My apologies. Before that, we had Who's Gonna Love You Now by the Tubbs, and the first song of the show was Dying in Reverse from Cage the Elephant. I'm Kim Menardwar. This is the New Music Show, New Music Fridays. Right out the oven, they're fresh, they're hot, man oh man, and they're not underbaked at all. I mean, I'm looking at it, and man, the yeast rose. Let me tell you, these look like I could, man, best, what can I phrase it as? Like, best invention since sliced music? I don't know. anyways, I digress. We have some more music for you here. Even though we're almost done, we're not quite there. We got a little bit more left. We have All the Beat by Pete Yorn and A Moment by Bat Bat Goose coming up next on KMNR. Keep it weird, keep it wild, and of all, keep it tuned, KMNR.

Little synth in there too. Pretty good, pretty good. I enjoyed it. Hey, we got just enough time for about one more song here. I'm sorry, I know people are here to listen to music, and you're gonna get music, don't you worry. I just gotta, you know, we gotta trade out DJs for other DJs and all that fun stuff. So we're gonna go ahead and rock it with A Moment by Bad Bad Goose. What is this? Well, it's nothing like you've heard previously, because I like variety. Keep it weird, keep it wild, keep in tune, KMNR.

Living in the moment here at KMNR 89.7 FM, broadcasting out of Rallamo. That was A Moment by Bad Bad Goose. Hey, thank you all so much all for tuning in. I've been Cameron Audouard. This has been the New Music Hour for Friday, and I am passing it over to DJ Binary Swag. Keep it weird, wild, and in tune, KMNR.

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And, in fact, you're listening to The Weather Report. I am MC Stratus. It's been a little bit. Apologies for that. We're at a new time slot. We're pushed back an hour. We haven't been here the past couple weeks. But I am here now. So, welcome to The Weather Report. As always, the views expressed in this program are not those of KMNR, the University of Missouri System, or the University of Missouri Board of Curators. Welcome back to campus, all you students, and it's the start of a great new semester. Well, it was the start several weeks ago, but I'm late to the party. So, The Weather Report, this is a news and talk show where we talk about the news. We cover the latest in the news and politics, focusing on what's going on here in Rolla, what's happening statewide, and talking about some national issues as well. So, a lot of opinions in here. If you have any thoughts about the show, feel free to text in to 504-656-6735. That's 504-6-KMNR-DJ. And throw this in your calendar. Every Friday at 5 p.m. is going to be The Weather Report. Except on weeks when I don't do it. So, welcome to the show. Little header right at the start, your public service announcement. The deadline to register to vote for the November midterm elections is October 7th, 2020. 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Just search online, register to vote Missouri, and go to the Secretary of State's website. There's a lot of ways to register to vote. All you need in Missouri is a photo ID. It has to be a state-issued or a federal-issued ID. So a Missouri driver's license, great. Passport, great, as long as those documents are unexpired. If you have a photo ID from another state, that will not work. You'll have to get a passport or a state, Missouri state ID. I know we have some students from other states. If you're from another state intending to vote in that state, make sure you do research about how you can vote absentee. It's very important. You don't want to miss your chance. This is gonna be a banger of an election. It's gonna be exciting. So diving right into the news. If you're like me and you pay any amount of attention to politics here in Missouri, it's been a week. It has been an exhausting week of news. I've learned more about courts than I ever would have expected. But I think that we are finally reaching a solution to it. And what it is the gerrymander. So, you might recall that, I'll give you the story. Short story is, the state government redrew our congressional maps to give Republicans an advantage, a bigger advantage, and, we people put together a petition to try and block that, and, we seem to have won. And we seem to be on track to use the old maps that we used in the last election in 2024 for the 2026 general election. The longer story. Every 10 years, once the census results come out, Missouri will redraw its congressional maps, the boundaries of the districts for each of our representatives in the United States House. So last time it happened was in 2022. And the state legislature, which is a Republican supermajority, passed a map that has six districts that favor Republicans, two districts that favor Democrats. And really only one of those districts, which was one of the Republican districts, was any kind of a swing district. It was pretty safely Republican, but it could in theory be competitive. And that was not bad. You had, from a geographic perspective, the district lines made some amount of sense. Had the two Democratic strongholds were sent

districts were right around Kansas City and right in down St. Louis. Makes sense. They're pretty sensible areas to capture in individual districts. You had districts that wrapped around the St. Louis suburbs. You had, you know, Southwest Missouri was its own district. Northern Missouri was its own district. Makes a lot of sense. In 2025, the president, a fellow named Donald Trump, starts to pressure the states to redraw their congressional districts to more disproportionately favor Republicans. Why did he do this? Well, he could tell that the midterms are probably not going well for him. He is extremely unpopular. His approval rating has been continuously declining, and polls are showing that it is likely to be a very good election for the Democrats. So rather than changing his approach and trying to pass policies that people actually like, instead he's trying to make it harder for them to lose by redrawing the lines to better favor Republicans. In Missouri, we our legislature very quickly and redrew the map to be a 7-to-1 gerrymander. The Kansas City, the 5th congressional district that was centered on Kansas City, was shifted, and Kansas City was split between 3 different districts. So all Democratic voters in Kansas City were diluted among the other districts. St. Louis was the only safe Democratic district. And that's, and naturally Democrats try to oppose it in the state legislature, but being in super minority, there's really not that much they can do. But there was one thing we could do. In Missouri, sorry, this music is weird. I pull up the first, like, lo-fi music I can find. Here, this is better. Sorry about that. So, in Missouri, in our Constitution, we have something awesome. We have what's called a clause that permits what's called a veto referendum. By collecting, if the legislature passes a law that we don't like, we have 90 days to collect something like 100,000 signatures all across the state. And if we do that, then that law is suspended. It cannot go into effect until after we, the voters, have had the chance to vote on that law. There's a movement called People Not Politicians. They went out, they collected signatures. They 300,000 signatures, 3 times as many as they needed within that 90 days. And they turned it in. And when they turned it in, that starts a timer. So the Secretary of State, who is the chief of elections in Missouri, he's a Republican by the name of Denny Hoskins. You might recognize him from his stupid red jacket that he wears all the time. He has the signatures were submitted in December of 25, and Denny Hoskins, his job is to review the signatures, see if they're valid, and decide whether to certify the petition or to reject it. The deadline to do that certification is August 4th, 2026. Remember that date. So, right off the bat, Denny tries to mess with the process. So he pulls some chicanery to throw out about 100,000 of signatures on technicalities that arguably aren't even accurate. And unfortunately, the court cases for that have been dismissed as moot. We'll get to that later. And so Denny gets the signatures in December, and he gives them to the county clerks, who run the election there, to verify signatures. And they start to go through this. They publish their numbers regularly, and it's about mid-spring when we get enough data from the county clerks to say, okay, we definitely have enough valid signature. This petition should be able to be certified. But Hoskins does not do anything. He continues to sit on it. He doesn't rule. He doesn't certify it. He doesn't reject it. He waits it out. Eventually, people and politicians say, hey, we're getting kind of close to an election, the primary election on August 4th. There's that again. We kind of need to know what maps we want to use. So, Missouri Supreme Court, could you please offer some guidance? Missouri Supreme Court offers a mixed bag in terms of guidance. They say that there is no way of knowing which maps are in effect until the Secretary of State either certifies or rejects the petition. If he certifies the petition, then the bill that passed those new maps is called HB1. HB1 would suspended, and we would

use the 2022 6-2 map. If he rejects it as being insufficient, then the HB1 would go into effect, and the new maps would be used. And interestingly, how they rule is that not only is the Supreme Court interprets the Constitution to say that certifying the petition is not the moment that the law is suspended. It's just when we know that the law is suspended. So, assuming that all the signatures are valid and the petition would be certified, the moment those signatures are submitted in December, the law is suspended pending the referendum. So, throughout this time, throughout the case, we didn't know whether or not the maps were in effect, and the Supreme Court doesn't really offer helpful guidance. They basically say the Secretary of State has to certify and then find out. And if, in fact, the petition is certified, then not only would the maps be suspended at that point, but retroactively, they would have never gone into effect, or they would have been suspended since December of 2025. Despite the court very clearly nudging him to go ahead and make up his mind, Secretary of State Hoskins continues to do nothing. Just kind of hangs out. He says he intends to use all of his time available. And so it is not until August 4th comes, people vote in the primary election, and they vote using the HB1 maps because Hoskins went ahead and told them to use it, even though the court said, we don't know which maps are in effect. Hoskins took that to mean, well, I guess I get to decide. Then, remember, August 4th, that is the primary election day, and it is the deadline by law that Hoskins has to issue a ruling on this petition. So an hour before his final deadline, the end of day on the 4th, he finally rejects the referendum petition. He says it is unconstitutional. He says you cannot have a congressional map up for a referendum. That's dumb. Of course, people, not politicians, immediately sues. And we take some losses, right? So first, the trial court sides with the Secretary of State. The appeals court sides with the Secretary of State. But we eventually get up to the Missouri Supreme Court. Missouri Supreme Court is 7 justices that are appointed by the governor. 5 of them have been appointed by Republican governors and 2 by Democrats. So it's definitely not a, you know, woke stronghold or anything. But, and this is just very recently, like last week, the question before the Missouri Supreme Court was essentially, there were two questions. One, is the petition valid? Is the petition constitutional? Can you have a veto referendum on a congressional map? And then the second question then is, if so, which maps are in effect? Supreme Court unanimously, 7-0, rules that yes, you can have a veto referendum on a congressional map. This makes sense. It's just a plain text reading of the Constitution. There is nothing in there to suggest that you cannot do that. And then the Supreme Court goes one step further, and they in fact say that the 6-2, the 2022 maps must be used. Or rather, they block Hoskins and any election authority from using the HB1 map, because the Constitution says that this is a valid petition. Law cannot go into effect until a referendum has been held for, until we've gotten to vote on it. In the ruling, it's really great. The case is Hoskins v. von Glahn. Even if you don't care all about the law, it's a fun reading to rule. Because how it were, throughout it, it is clear that the court is not happy with Secretary of State Benny Hoskins, because he made a mockery of the system, right? And they point out very strange things that Hoskins did. So, for instance, in December, when the petition submitted, Hoskins repeatedly said he didn't think that the petition was constitutional. And despite that, he didn't reject the petitions when he got them, right? You don't need to wait and do a ton of thinking to decide if you think the petition is constitutional or not. He could have rejected it in December. Furthermore, he goes ahead and has the signatures verified by the county clerks. That's a weird thing to do, because if he's right, the petition is unconstitutional, it doesn't matter how many signatures you get. So it's weird that he did that. And then note that he even went ahead and paid the extra for us to do 100% verification instead of just a, you know, statistical sampling method of verifying signatures. So he cost us a ton of money to verify

signatures for a petition he didn't even think was valid. And it's very weird, and very clear that he was intending to run out the clock and kind of game the system. He was sort of daring the Supreme Court to change the maps at the last minute, because it is kind of a disruptive thing, right? We had already held the primary elections on the HB1 apps. It's kind of a shift to go back to the 6-2 map. However, SCOMO, Supreme Court of Missouri, still rules against him and says they have to use the 2022 apps. Hoskins is very unhappy with this. He throws a fit. And what happens is, and SCOMO's right in pointing out that, like, look, the only reason this is so disruptive of a ruling is because you deliberately waited to the last minute to bring this to us. Denny, if you had made this an issue sooner, we could have dealt with it sooner, and then everyone would be happy. So, first thing the Secretary of State does is he immediately runs to the Supreme Court of the United States and asks them to please stay, which means a block on the Supreme Court of Missouri's ruling. Tries to go over their heads. The Supreme Court of Missouri, or, sorry, the Supreme Court of the United States, Brett Kavanaugh is the justice in SCOTUS that kind of oversees Missouri issues. And Kavanaugh says, no, I'm not going to do that. I'm not going to get in the way of SCOMO doing their thing. So then, other people get involved. Two congressional candidates, Rick Bratton and Bob Onder, get involved. They sue the Secretary of State, basically saying, they sue him in federal court saying, hey, it's not fair to, switch the map after the primary. It's a civil rights issue of some kind. And remarkably, they actually win that one. The Secretary of State wanted to get sued, right? They were on the same team there. And the federal district court judge says, you're right. It seems to be a civil rights violation. You seem likely to win this case, so I'm going to go ahead and put a temporary restraining order, a TRO, blocking the Secretary of State from using any map except for the HB1 map. So that means that now there is a bit of a contradiction in place, because you have the federal court saying you have to use the HB1 map, and you have the Supreme Court of Missouri saying you cannot use the HB1 map. Secretary of State, naturally, because it's the ruling he wanted to get, he sides with federal court and says, all right, everyone, we're using the HB1 map. The Supreme Court of Missouri, now extremely unhappy with the Secretary of State, hauls him into court to explain why he shouldn't hold him in contempt for violating their rule, because, as they accurately point out, the correct solution to this conundrum of conflicting rulings is to do nothing. It's to say, look, I have these courts telling me I can't use the HB1 map, and I have these courts I can't use any map except for HB1. I'm just going to wait for extra guidance. Comes yesterday. My goodness. Actually, Wednesday. So, on Wednesday, the federal case, we appeal that to the Circuit Court of Appeals. We asked them to get rid of the TRO because it's a bad ruling. They say, no, we're not going to get involved. We appeal up to the Supreme Court again, and this time the Supreme Court, without any noted dissents, so it could have been unanimous or it could have just been they didn't sign the rulings. But without any dissents, the Supreme Court of the United States says, we are getting rid of this temporary restraining order. The Supreme Court of Missouri's ruling is the only one that holds any force right now, pending any additional kinds of appeals or anything. So, yesterday, very busy day, the Denny Hoskins is held in contempt of the Supreme Court of Missouri, although he cracked yesterday and finally admitted defeat and said, okay, we're going to use the 2022 maps, and so SCOMO went easy on him and decided not to punish him. But I imagine that if he goes beyond that, they will immediately drop the hammer on him. But he is officially in contempt. And that is kind of where it stands. So right now, the Supreme Court of Missouri's ruling requiring blocking the use of the HB1 maps is the only one that is in force right now. And it seems that's going to stay that way. The real deadline we're up against is September 19th, where that is the deadline to mail out ballots. That is

threatening to impeach them. Denny Hoskins is held in contempt. So we get to see if they make good on that promise, but I think that's just it's telling the attitude of these people, right? That you impeach a justice, a court justice, for violating the law or corruption, some high crime and misdemeanor, you could say. But for Missouri Republicans, not issuing a ruling that we like and getting mad at the Secretary of State for breaking the law is apparently grounds for impeachment. So I don't think that'll go anywhere. It's pretty hard to impeach a Supreme Court justice, thankfully. Now, things aren't entirely settled. The Eighth Circuit Court of Appeals, which is federal court, is going to, on the 17th of December, hear arguments about this case. And it is possible that if the Eighth Circuit Court agrees with the district court and says, yes, we have to use the HB1 maps because we use in the primary, and then if the U.S. Supreme Court, then again, decide to either side with the district court or just not hear the case at all, then that would be it. And we'd have county clerks would have it one day to completely change who they're mailing the ballots to. It'd be a whole disaster. I don't think that's a likely outcome. I think we have every indication that certainly not the Supreme Court are going to put up with this much longer. So I feel pretty good in saying that the 6-2 map is what we're going to be using in November. Did you follow all that? Because, imagine following it while it was live. What a thing. But this is a big win, I think. It's a win for the rule of law. It's a win for the Missouri Constitution and the people of Missouri, because it's protecting our right to petition the government, a fundamental right in the United States in Missouri. Because if the Republicans had won on this, if they had gotten the HB1 to be used, that's an implicit violation of the Missouri Constitution. And what it proves is that if you just stall long enough, if you just run a clock, you can get away with breaking the law. And so I'm glad that it's clear that the Supreme Court of Missouri wasn't really feeling it. And I hope that attitude continues. A little word of advice. I'm not a lawyer. Don't take this as legal advice. But it seems to me that if you would like the Supreme Court of Missouri, or any court, in fact, to look kindly upon your case, don't take every single effort to antagonize them. Don't make a mockery of the Constitution by deliberately forcing a constitutional crisis. Don't call the Supreme Court communists. Hoskins did that after their first ruling. Don't threaten to impeach them if they don't rule how you like. That is illegal and also a great way to make them mad at you. In general, don't make the judge mad when they hold your fate in their hands. So, we do know with great certainty is that there will be a referendum on ballot in November of 2026. Which is a great segue into what's going to be on the ballot in November of 2026. This will obviously vary based on where you vote, but I will say that it would move you to do some research because you're going to have options this year. There is a record number of Democrats running for state legislative districts. I think almost every single state House district has a Democrat running. Like, something like 97% of Missourians will have a Democrat on their ballot. There's a statewide election. So 100, all of Missourians will have at least one Democrat. 97% or more will have more than one. But here in Raleigh, here in Phelps County, we do have contested state legislature races. I will just work our way up from the top. So there's one statewide election. That's the state auditor. It's an important job. It's a watchdog position. They're meant to look out for misuse of finances. For instance, a

former governor, abused their state plane and wasted hundreds of thousands of dollars flying around the state for non-governor business. Republican, by the way. It's the auditor's job to look out for that kind of stuff and bring some accountability. So the incumbent is a Republican named Scott Fitzpatrick, and he's being challenged by Democrat Quentin Wilson. As like my water, because my voice doing the thing it does when I talk too much. Working our way down the ballot, for the House of Representatives, the United States House of Representatives, we got Democrats contesting every single race. All eight districts. Here in Rolla, we're in the 8th Congressional District, and that's going to be true no matter which maps are in effect in November. We're currently represented, in quotes, by Jason Smith, a Republican, and he's being challenged by Chris Reichard. Sample ballots are out yet, so I'm doing all this from memory. In our state Senate, we are in state Senate District 16. This is an open seat, and it is Republican Bill Hardwick versus Democrat Virginia Stobbs. I like Virginia. She's very nice. I met Bill Hardwick once. He's okay. We have two state house, Phelps County is split between two state house districts. All of Rolla is in District 122. So we're currently represented by Tara Peters, a Republican. She's being challenged by Dan Victor, a Democrat. And then the west side of the county is part of District, I want to say 144 or 142. Benny Cook is the current representative. He's a Republican. And Marcia Snodgrass is running against him. Then the other contested race on the ballot is for the presiding commissioner of the county commission. The county commission is kind of the Phelps County governing body. They control county roads and budgets, sheriff's office, you know, countywide things like that. And the incumbent is Joey Auxier. He's a Republican. He's being challenged by, I want to say Bill Lindgren is his name. We had a candidate drop out, and so we had a sudden change, but I believe it's Bill Lindgren. I like Bill a lot. So those are the contested races, but just as interesting, if not more so, are the ballot measures. There's going to be several ballot measures on your ballot. I'm just going to do a quick overview of them today, and I'm sure I'll dive more into them later. I might even do a series like I did over the summer of why this amendment is good, why this amendment is terrible. So first on the ballot is Amendment 3. Amendment 3. Might sound familiar, because you might say, hey, voted on Amendment 3 in 2024. I like that amendment. Put that amendment out of your mind. This one is quite different. It's exactly the opposite fact. So an amendment, the 2026 Amendment 3, what it would do is it would reinstate Missouri's abortion ban in most cases. It leaves some less barbaric exceptions, which is great, but it is still also reinstating the abortion ban. And it will, so overturning the previous Amendment 3 that we had voted on. This is something the Republicans immediately put on the ballot as soon as we overturned the abortion ban. They said, oh, that's not happening. We can't have that. And they are trying to put it back. It would also prohibit gender transition procedures for minors. This is something that's already illegal in Missouri. This is something that is not happening. And so it should not be relevant to your considerations because it's already illegal. And if Amendment 3 passes, it won't change anything. There will be just as many minors getting transition procedures as there are currently. Zero. Amendment 6. We're skipping some because we voted on 4 and 5 in August. Amendment 6. This one's great. In the past, you may recall me talking about the Respect Missouri Voters petition, or you may have signed it somewhere. That has become Amendment 6. What this would do... in Missouri, I talked already about the veto referendum. We have more broadly the ability to petition our government, so we can collect signatures to put a law on the ballot or amendment on the ballot, and if a majority of Missourians vote for it, it becomes law. It's a way for us to pass things the government doesn't want to do, which is a great way to take power out of the hands of the government and put it in the hands of the people. However, our government and the supermajority that controls it has shown a flagrant disrespect for us, the voters. They frequently have a habit of overturning

concerning things that we vote for. For instance, I just talked about Amendment 3, how we decided to protect reproductive rights, and they decided, actually, let's have a redo of that vote. I think we need to try again. That same election, 2024, nearly 60% of Missourians passed Proposition A, which was a protected paid sick leave, made that a guarantee. And as soon as we're back in session, the legislature got rid of it. They threw it out. So we do not have paid sick leave in Missouri because of that. They've done this a bunch. This whole gerrymandering mess could have been avoided if we had an independent, nonpartisan redistricting commission, which did at one point. Clean Missouri, 2018. Missourians overwhelmingly backed this ballot initiative passed by We the People. 2 years later, the legislature put a misleadingly written amendment on the ballot to undo it and put it back to its regular partisan redistricting. Do you like dogs? Years ago, Missourians, we had a petition to regulate puppy mills to stop them from being so abusive, because Missouri is kind of like a puppy mill capital of the U.S., abusive dog breeders. The state wasn't happy with those regulations, and so they got rid of them. So this is not a new thing, but it's been getting worse. Amendment 4, we saw in August, was an attempt to kill the initiative petition process permanently, because they decided that overturning our vote is too much work, might as well get rid of it entirely. So what Amendment 6 will do is it will ban the legislature from ever overturning things that we pass by initiative petition. There is still a way for them to do it, but it takes 80% of the legislature. So it means that, you know, in the event of a bad amendment passed, or just something, you know, a law not working how we want it to and we want to get rid of it, there is still that avenue for doing so. However, it would not allow a single party to ram through a repeal of something that we voted for. It would also ban the legislature from ever weakening or hacking the petition process, like they tried to do with Amendment 4. So it would stop them from trying to get rid of this this tool that we use to rein them in. It is a way to take back and secure power in the hands of the people, not in the hands of the government. So I like Amendment 6. Amendment 7 is really weird. What Amendment 7 will do is establish something called the Show Me Prosperity Fund, which is a sovereign wealth fund. Sovereign wealth funds, basically, the government is a government investment account, so the state can direct to invest state money into businesses and stuff, and then they get money from the yields of that. It's not a new thing. Some countries have it, some states have it. Generally, states that use it and nations that use it, they have a way to fund it, like generally oil revenue or other natural resources, state-owned industry that they get a lot of money from, that then they can invest to get returns and get more money. Missouri doesn't have any of that. And in fact, they're actually quite vague about where the money for this sovereign fund would come from. But it seems to suggest that anonymous donors could put money into the government's coffers. So it's weird. I need to read up more about it, but my inclination is to be against it. My inclination is to be against any amendment the legislature proposes, because I don't think the legislature is doing a good job, but that's just me. Amendment 8 is the last constitutional amendment on the ballot. What they do is it would maybe not even change. It would enshrine some aspects of the job of county sheriff. It would require all sheriffs in Missouri are elected. I think that's already what happens. I don't think there are any sheriffs that aren't elected. And it would make it so that the attorney general, sheriffs cannot be removed except by the attorney general. So it makes it harder to remove sheriffs for doing a bad job. I don't see a point for this amendment. And again, it was proposed by the legislature. So I'll probably need to do more reading into it. But again, my inclination is to oppose it. Then lastly is Proposition A. This is the veto referendum on the congressional maps. So if the public decides to vote in support of the maps, which would be a

yes vote on Proposition A, then the HB 1, the 7-1 congressional map, would go into effect after this election. So it would be in place for the 2028 elections. If the public votes no on the referendum, then HB 1 dies, is gone forever. That map doesn't exist anymore. It never did. So it's a little counterintuitive because actually, if you supported the People Not Politicians petition and the movement, you would want to vote no on this amendment. It's a little bit backwards, I know. That's what's on the ballot. Hey, there's other county offices, but they're uncontested. Once sample ballots are out, I'll do a more full recap of everything, but that's where we're at now. I'm also yammering on for a really long time. What do you think about any of that? Any opinions on anything I've said? Any questions? I don't know. Text into 504-656-6735. That's 504-6-KMR-DJ. And now we'll share a little bit of campus, town and camps news, because I always forget to do that. Town and campus news. On September 20th, 2026, at Bookmark This Bar downtown, Missouri author and S&T professor Matthew Goldberg reads from his prize-winning book, Night Watch, at 3 p.m. The dates are wrong. 3 p.m. on September 19th, excuse me, at Bookmark This Bar, 711 North Pine Street, Rolla. Leech Theater has some events this September. Simply Three, Friday, September 25th at 7 p.m. Simply Three is a powerhouse instrumental trio redefining the classical crossover genre with cinematic flair, genre-bending creativity, and viral energy. 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Shred Till You're Dead Skate Jam. Spectrum Skate Co. will host the Shred Till You're Dead Skate Jam at the Rolla Skate Park on Farrar Drive on October 31st from 2 p.m. to 8 p.m. Features activities for all ages, food vendors, a trunk or treat, and more, with proceeds benefiting the local skate park expansion. That's cool. One last event. That was on the list, but I also was going to talk about separately. Voters for Informed Action is hosting a town hall on September 21st from 6 to 8 p.m. This will be at the Phelps County Courthouse at 200 North Main Street here in Rolla. This is a place to learn about the amendments that are on the ballot, to meet candidates. We have several candidates that I know are going to be there. I think every Democrat running that's going to be on the ballot in Rolla is going to be there. I haven't heard if any Republican candidates are going to come, but they might. And it's a chance to ask some questions and learn about what's going on, learn about these candidates. Great way to be informed. It's just downtown, just a quick walk from campus. That's town and campus news. And quick concert news. Let's see here. What is today? It's the 11th. So Tuesday, September 15th. Blues Traveler is going to be playing at Starlight Theater in Kansas City. Black Flag is going to be playing at the Regency Live in Springfield. On Wednesday, Billy Idol is going to be at the Morton Amphitheater in Riverside, and Charlie Crockett is at the St. Louis Music Park in Maryland Heights. And then Friday the 18th, Robert Plant and Saving Grace at the Pageant in St. Louis, and Ann Wilson at the Midland Theater in Kansas City. You can find more info about that wherever concert tickets are sold. Great. All that boring news out of the way. Let's get back into more news. Do you like polls? I love polls. I have been kind of a poll junkie recently.

because I'm incredibly anxious and I just want this election to happen. But polls make me excited to see what's happening. Missouri doesn't get a lot of polls because we're a pretty red state. Not a lot going on here. And this year, we don't have any big ticket items like a Senate election or anything like that that would attract some national attention. But a poll just came out from YouGov and St. Louis University. And I'm going to talk about the results from this because I found it really, really interesting. So this was a survey from August 13th to the 24th. 900 likely Missouri voters, so a margin of error of like 4%. And the results were very interesting. So some big top lines. Donald Trump features a negative approval rating. For the first time in the six-year history of this poll, I should have written down the results better. Stand by. Donald Trump has negative approval rating. And yeah, that's the first time that's happened in Missouri. Missouri, of course, voted very strongly for him three times in a row. So that's pretty unexpected. His approval has been careening down in basically every state. And Missouri, he was above water for a while, but now he's down. Oh, man, I thought I wrote... Okay, well, anyway, it was about 47% approve or strongly approve and 52% disapprove or strongly disapprove. And in fact, almost all those disapproves are strongly. The governor, Mike Kehoe, also has a negative approval rating for the first time. Governors generally have positive approvals, but the governor is very unpopular. Just 39% of voters approve of his performance, which makes a lot of sense to me. If you're a Democrat, you don't like him for obvious reasons. If you're a Republican, you're probably mad still about Amendments 4 and 5. Those failed by 80%. You probably don't think he's doing a whole good job with this whole gerrymander thing. The generic congressional ballot. So they just ask, hey, if the vote for the U.S. House was held today, would you vote for the Republican or the Democrat? 44% said the Democrat and 48% said the Republican. That is really, really close. Right, in 2024, the congressional vote was Republican plus 20. So that is a 16-point swing to the left, which is really big. Similar results for the state house. We would see if this poll results are accurate, we'd see Democrats flip 19 seats in the state House of Representatives. The auditor race also looking very close. Scott Fitzpatrick, the incumbent, is only 2 points over Democrat Quinton Wilson. Which means that's a potential flip right there. Voters are pretty dissatisfied with the state of the economy, with the affordability of healthcare, of childcare, of groceries and gas. The public is universally anti-data centers. Just 17% of voters were in favor of data centers. And the last thing I thought was cool was they did some polling about these amendments that we talked about. So Amendment 3 saw the no side, the no on 3, winning by 1 point, which is an 8-point shift from when they did the poll in February. 8-point shift towards no. So the no side is gaining some momentum there. Amendment 6, Respect Missouri Votes, is up by 21 points on the yes side, but there are a lot of uninformed voters there. And then this veto referendum, the yes side, the in favor of the new congressional maps, the gerrymander, is leading by 1 point, but again, over a third of voters were undecided there, so there still needs to be a lot of messaging out about this gerrymander and about these issues. Oh, and a fun one that segues well into our last story. In hindsight, do you think the decision to go to war in Iran was the right decision or the wrong decision? 53% of Missourians say wrong decision, and only 35% say right decision. So, oops. Guess he shouldn't have done that. So that's exciting. Hey, we got a poll out of Missouri. It's a good-looking poll, if you are of my persuasion. I think it shows that people are very fed up with what's been going on in Jefferson City, in Washington, D.C., and it's a sign

that, you know, the election hasn't happened yet, so maybe I'll be eating crow, but no seat is safe and truly safe anywhere, right? You need to contest every seat. You need to run in every election. You need to do your best to talk to voters, because these things can swing and it can take you by surprise. How cool is that? Well, we'll dive into our basically our last story of the day. I think we may, maybe we'll wrap up a bit early. I don't know. If you have anything about the show, text 504-656-6735, and we can talk about it. But otherwise, we'll talk about some international news. I don't talk about international news often because it's a lot to get into, but we gotta talk about it, Ron. If you might have missed it, but there's been a major development, not in the Iran war itself, but in a separate issue. So from Al Jazeera, Houthis control key shipping route after gains along Yemen's Red Sea coast. The rapid advance of Iran-backed force threatens key alternative shipping route to the Strait of Hormuz. The Houthis, who are a rebel group operating in Yemen, which if you picture the Middle East and the big Arabian Peninsula, Yemen is at the bottom of the peninsula. I'll admit they're a group I don't know a lot about, but they are on the same side as Iran and have been fighting and doing their own thing, kind of. And they have put up a big offensive against Yemen and the Saudi Arabian government and have taken over the east coast of the coast of Yemen, bordering the Red Sea. This gives them control over a pretty key shipping route called the Strait of Bab al-Mandeb. It strengthens the control of the Iran-backed Houthis over the key shipping route of Bab al-Mandeb, which links the Gulf of Aden with the Red Sea. The route has been an alternative to the Strait of Hormuz, through which about one-fifth of global energy shipments were carried before the war with the United States and Iran, which began earlier this year. Sorry, this article just talks about locations a lot. Bab al-Mandeb is the southern gateway to the Red Sea and the approach to Saudi oil terminals, offering out to ship crude to Europe while avoiding Hormuz. Traffic in the Red Sea decreased significantly during the earlier Houthi campaign that targeted shipping there. The Houthis have the strong hand now, reported Al Jazeera's Yusuf Malri from the capital, Sana'a. They have the leverage, they have control of Bab al-Mandeb, and the shipping traffic going through the Red Sea. As the Houthi advancers reported, the average price of diesel in the West surpassed $6 a gallon, and oil prices on Friday were set to close above $100 a barrel for the first time since mid-May. What that means is gas is going to get more expensive, and everything that is shipped using diesel fuel is going to get more expensive as well, which is everything is shipped using diesel fuel. Iran is, of course, quite happy to see this because it gives them even more leverage over the rest of the Middle East and of the U.S. The Houthis are kind of their last big ally in the area, and this just gives them even more leverage over the U.S. for us to agree to their demands. And I think right now the plan is just to make us hurt for our attack them. So this is still a developing story. We will see where it goes. Kind of on that note, the Houthis, I believe it was the Houthis, have launched strikes in Saudi Arabia. And CNBC reports that Saudi Arabia shut down east-west crude oil pipeline. Oh, from Iraq. Oh, after multiple attacks by drones from Iraq. Saudi Arabia said that it shut down the kingdom's critical east-west crude oil pipeline as a precautionary measure after multiple attacks by drones launched from Iraq. The drones targeted the pipeline in the Riyadh and Medina regions Thursday morning, causing fires and some damage. The Saudis have relied on the east-west pipeline to shift crude oil exports away from the Persian Gulf as U.S. and Iran battle for control over the Strait of Hormuz. The pipeline has the capacity for 7 million barrels a day and runs across the kingdom to export terminals on the Red Sea. Emergency teams were deployed to secure the pipeline and assess its safety after Thursday's attacks. So, it's a

multi-level thing, right? So Strait of Hormuz, currently being held by, Trump says, by the U.S. Everyone else says it's held by the Iranians. I leave it to you to decide who it is, but not much is going through there. So instead, major oil-producing nations like the Saudis can pipe their oil west to go through the Red Sea, but now the pipeline is getting attacked, and I've seen some there's evidence that it has in fact been hit and damaged in multiple places. But now the routes through the Red Sea are being held by the Houthis. So the ways of getting oil out of the Middle East are rapidly closing, and that is going to continue to put a lot of pressure on prices. Listener points out, hope you guys don't like petroleum products, because they are going to get worse. Not much more to say than that. And tying it back to polling, we're seeing that a lot more polls are coming out, because it's after Labor Day, and that's what tend to start coming out, and we're seeing an even more dramatic shift away from the Republicans in the midterms, even in states like Iowa and Kansas. These are farming states that depend heavily on diesel fuel for their farming equipment. And so it's been not good for the Republicans to get hit with all this. And they're kind of running out of time to do anything about it. If they knew how to open up Hormuz and get oil flowing again, they would have done it now. And so it's not looking like they're going to be able to right the ship on this in time. Which, of course, worrying if you're a Republican, but it's also worrying for everyone. You know, I don't want to diminish the human cost here, which is that things are getting more expensive, and a lot of people cannot afford those things. That's going to hurt people from it. And make no mistake about where the fault of this lies. It didn't have to go down the way. We didn't have to go to war. Well, that takes us to, it's 5:55, so we're about at the end of the show. I hope you enjoyed. It's good to be back. Sorry if the show was a little scatterbrained. I do the show earlier in the week usually, but I knew the big thing would be this gerrymander case, and it was down to the wire about what was happening, so I didn't want to, lock in anything definitive, because I knew, you know, an hour later some court ruling would come in and change everything. But it still could, right? We still have this Eighth Circuit case. It would be a shocking reversal and a grave insult to our democracy for them to suddenly switch back to the 7-1 HB1 map. But maybe stranger things have happened. We had one state, I think it was Louisiana, canceled an election while people were voting so that they could gerrymander. So who's to say what we might expect? But in the meantime, don't forget that candidate forum coming up. That's on the 21st. That'll be a great way to meet some candidates. Double check your voter registration. Deadline's in October. You can go to the Secretary of State's website. And I'll see you next week here on the Weather Report, 5 p.m. here on KMNR, 89.7 FM, broadcasting out of Rolla. Take it easy.

Hello! It is Friday at 6 p.m., which means you are listening to Waves and Wavelengths. I'm your host, MC Ziggy Starfish. Yeah, it's been a great week. I hope you've had one too. It's been a lot cooler these last few days, which is amazing. I had band practice earlier, and I didn't almost die of heat. It was wonderful. Yeah, we have a football game tomorrow. It'll be super fun. Greek week is happening, which is super fun. It's been a good week. And I have some good music to go with it. It's been a pretty chill week for me, which is nice. I feel like the further on the semester goes, I don't have as many of those. So I have some kind of like chiller music. Yeah, should be fun. I'm gonna start with one of my favorite songs as of late that I've been listening to. This is Add Up My Love by Claro, and I hope you enjoy. Keep it tuned.

0: Okay, that was Add Up My Love by Claro. And because I forgot to when I started, you are listening to 89.7 FM KMNR broadcasting out of Rolla, Missouri. And it's mad at me. Oh, I see what I did. That's my bad. Anyway, it's the computer. Yeah, I'm going to try and get some of our programming out of the way. Oh, wait, I see what I did. We'll just do this. Let's see. Okay, perfect. This is going to be Ad Council. And I am lost. Okay. And I hope you enjoy.
1: All right, son. 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
0: Okay. Yeah. That was Ad Council. We have some more programming happening. We're going to do concert news. Usually I like to spread it out a bit more, but I'm trying to get it out of the way because I should have a guest coming by later, and I want to have all the time to talk and play some of her music, so it'll be fun. Ad Council. Not Ad Council. I'm a liar. Concert news. Looking forward to September. On Tuesday, September 15th, we have two different concerts happening in Kansas City, Missouri. Blues Travelers is playing at the Starlight Theater. Doors open at 6. In Springfield, Missouri, Black Flag is playing at the Regency Live. Doors open at 8. The next day, Wednesday, September 6th, in Riverside, Missouri, Billy Idol is playing at the Morton Amphitheater. Doors open at 7:30. And in Maryland Heights, Charlie Crockett is playing at the St. Louis Music Park. Doors open at 7:30. The next day, Thursday, September 17th, Springfield, Missouri, Twin Temple is playing at the Regency Live. Doors open at 8. In St. Louis, Treehouse is playing at Atomic by Jammo. I'm not familiar with that one. Doors open at 7. The next day, Friday, September 18th, in St. Louis, Missouri, at 7:30, doors open. Robert Plant and Saving Grace are playing at the Pageant. And in Kansas City, Ann Wilson is playing at the Midland Theater. Doors open at 7. Some big shows we have coming up.

In Kansas City, Missouri, on September 17th, we have Eric Clapton playing at the T-Mobile Center. Doors open at 7:30. That'll probably be a really good one. I'm an Eric Clapton fan. In Riverside, Missouri, Pitbull is playing at the Morton Amphitheater on September 25th. Doors open at 8. In St. Louis, Sturgill Simpson and Johnny Blue Skies are playing at the Enterprise Center on October 6th. Doors open at 8. Also in St. Louis, Rod Wave is playing at the Enterprise Center on October 12th. Doors open at 8. And I do know there happens to be another concert happening tonight. I believe it's the Zac Brown Band happening in St. Louis, but I can't tell you when. Other than my sister will be there, and I hope she has a really, really wonderful time. What else do we have? That is all for programming today. So that means I just have music. Maybe I should do this more often. Okay, so the next song I'm going to do, continuing with our kind of chiller vibe, is going to be Take a Bite by Beba Doobie. And I hope you enjoy. Keep it tuned.

0: wanna do it all over again.
1: Whoops. Okay. That was good. Okay. That was Take a Bite by Biba Doobie. The next song that started to play a little bit, but you didn't hear anything, is by a band that I didn't know about until, I knew about it, but I hadn't really listened to any of their music till recently. One of my friends really likes them. It's Wallows. I don't know. And she like played one of their songs at one point. I was like, oh, this is really good. And then I started listening to them myself. And now I am also a fan. Yeah. So the next song I have is one by them. It's going to be Calling After Me by Wallows. Enjoy.

Okay, that was Calling After Me by Wallows. Really good. I don't have much to say about these songs this week. I just, when I was making my playlist, I kind of just went through, like, my Spotify of what I'd been listening to lately, and I picked songs that I thought had, like, a similar vibe to them, somewhat. I think it's a pretty good playlist. Anyway, by the way, if you ever like any of my playlists from this show, you can go to kmnr.org and find them. Very fun. I've done that before, while listening to other DJs. The next song I have is another really good one. So this is gonna be, that's all I have. That's gonna be Roommates by Malcolm Todd. Keep it tuned.

That was Roommates by Malcolm Todd. It was not stopped, and I didn't realize that. Okay, we're chilling. It's good. The next song I have is from, it's Chapel Roan. It's from The Rise and Fall of a Midwest Princess, which I really like. I enjoy. I'm a big fan of The Rise and Fall of Ziggy Stardust and the Spiders from Mars, so that's fun. Okay, very cool. I've got, the song I chose was Picture You, and I hope you enjoy.

Okay, that was Picture You by Chapel Roan. The next song I have is gonna be Better in the Dark by Jordana and TV Girl. Enjoy.

night is a thief, seems poet's rope, and steals the colors from the day. It's kind of pretty if you like bright. For my dog, the night's exactly true. Because there are colors of night, a burning red passion, the angry green of jealous, and the ugly, terrifying black fear.

Okay, that was Better in the Dark. The next song I have for you is another favorite of mine from recently. It was actually, if you saw my Instagram or the KMNR Instagram, it's the song I used for my show poster today. For my show posters, I didn't really know what to do for a while, and I was really brainstorming. And I found this little, on Pinterest. I'm on Pinterest a lot. I found this little thing of Snoopy, and he was surfing. And I was like, oh, it'd be really funny if I, made that a sticker and then put it on, an ocean so it looked like he was surfing. So I've kind of just been doing that since. I think it's kind of fun. So prepare to see a lot of Snoopy from me

my Instagram or the K&R one. I'm a big Stimpy fan. I think he's very fun. I'm so excited for fall. I have found so many cute little fall things I can do poster-wise. I'm just waiting for it to, just get a little bit cooler. It is September though, so I might just have to ignore the weather and lean into it. Because fall is my absolute favorite season, like, of all time. And I really want to celebrate, like, fall. I love it. My favorite outfits are fall outfits. I wore jeans today, which was a choice for band practice because I was a little bit hot, but I've missed them. And you know what? It's been so hot that it hit 80 and I was like, I'm doing it. I'm wearing jeans. But, yeah, I'm excited for fall. I got a candle for my room. It's like, we got it at TJ Maxx last weekend. Very fun. It's like Apple. I love Apple. Oh my gosh, I love fall. I'm so excited. I just need it to get a little bit cooler and then I'll be like over the moon. The song I have next is She Won't Go Away by Faye Webster. And I hope you like it.

Okay, that was She Won't Go Away by Faye Webster. That's a really good, that song's been in my head for a while now. I always have about 10 songs playing in my head at any given moment, and they just kind of like shuffle through really quickly. Sometimes it'll be like one specific part of the same song and it'll just loop over and over again. So if you ever hear me like humming or like singing like a crazy person, that's why. The next song I have is another one of my absolute favorites. It's gorgeous. I absolutely love it. It is from Typical of Me, which is Leve's EP, which is really good. Also, I got it on like as a record on vinyl not too long ago for like $12. It was on sale, and it was like it was a really great time for me. And it also came with these little like Polaroid things of her, which are really fun. In my room, I have this big like photo wall collage, and I have some like album covers and little like little album posters I made, like with the cover and then like the songs on it, and then photos. And then I have a lot of postcards that I got for my study abroad trip earlier this semester when I went to London, which was super fun. So it's like a nice little mix, and I got to add those in because they're really small. And all of the pictures I have on my wall are like different sizes, which like I like the eclectic look of it. But every once in a while, there's like a weird little gap that I can't quite fill with anything else. And that's where the Leve pictures come in. And it's perfect. And then it's this one picture of me and two of my friends that for some reason I have on like a little tiny like 2x3. And it's us when we played racquetball in high school, and it's super fun. So that's on there too. Yeah. Anyway, I love this song. I love this album. I love Leve. And this is Magnolia. Enjoy. Keep it tuned.

All right. That was Magnolia by Leve. That song is absolutely just gorgeous. I love it so much. It's so pretty. And that's like the best word I have, really. I'm not super articulate today, but that it's just gorgeous. I love it. Yeah. It's also, I wanted to play Leve song. And it like fit the vibe the best. A lot of her stuff I feel

is a little bit too jazzy for this, which I enjoy a lot. I'm hoping to do like a more jazzy show later on. I don't know exactly what that's gonna look like. I thought it'd be fun to do like jazz, like the like American Songbook type, like my favorite versions of each of those. Do like a little jazz club night. I thought that might be fun. So expect that in the future. That could be fun. Yeah. I never really have themes. I just kind of have a vibe I go with. I really like the vibe today. I'm really enjoying it. And I'm not playing classic rock. And I think this is like the first time I've come on air and not played any classic rock. So if you want to clap, you can, but you don't have to. It's okay. Anyway, the next song I'm going to play is I Saw Your Face by Malcolm Todd. And I hope you like it.

Okay, that was I Saw Your Face by Malcolm Todd. Pretty good. I have a friend that's listening, and I'm very excited. So, hello to my lovely wife, my Linda McCartney, to my Paul McCartney. Anyway, I'm going to keep going now. Yeah, my next song is Second Nature by Clairo. Both of my Clairo songs today have been from Charm. It is my favorite of her albums. And yeah, I'm gonna play that. So I hope you enjoy.

Okay, that was Second Nature by Clairo. I love that song. I love it's so like funky, not in like a funk funky way, but it just is kind of there's like a lot of instruments and stuff happening in like kind of stranger places. I just love it a lot. I think it's very fun. So the next few songs I have were picked out by a very wonderful friend of mine, who is not here yet, which is okay. She might not make it, but that is okay because she's got to take her time, be safe, and it's good. But I'm still going to play her songs because they're on my playlist, and she has some pretty good picks. This first one is going to be Dreamer by Genevieve Stokes. Keep it tuned.